0: Leaving the Masses and Back Lip at the Big Dipper, and Craig and DeBratz and Jacob Lang at Chan's Red Dragon. 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

0: This is your KYRS live and local calendar for July 31st through August 2nd. 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Saturday, Corey Aileen at Le Verre, Anne McCaslin, Dickie Delight, and DJ Lydell at the Hilliard Hijinks Parade and Festival, 32 Flavors at Big Sky Drinkery, the Bobby Patterson Band at Zola, A Void Dead, Chase the Sun, and Cosmic Ranger at the Big Dipper, and the Bedheads at the Chameleon. Sunday, Pamela Jean at the Boiler Room, Nate Ostrander at Storm and Norman's, Hedonist, Mass Dead, and Blood Scrawl at the Chameleon, and Marla Dixon with the Red Hot Kitten Stompers at Hamilton Studio. 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
1: 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Bobby Patterson is an award-winning blues guitarist, vocalist, performer, and songwriter. In fact, the Inland Empire Blues Society has named him the best blues guitarist, best male blues vocalist, best male blues performer, and honored the band for best blues album, which is a lot of awards. And they're not just for decoration. 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KYRS Studios, the Central Library, 906 West Main. The Johnson Brothers Blues Band and the Bobby Patterson Band. It's free, it's all ages, it's in a library. And honestly, we're not sure what could possibly go wrong.

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Hello, Spokaneites. This is Victor Koronovsky, Spokane's Gothic historian. Before you tuck yourselves into bed late Friday nights, join me just after midnight at 12:30 following the Suspense radio program for a Spokane bedtime story about the real, unabridged, and sometimes troubling history of the Lilac City, a story that just might keep you awake, right here on KYRS Thin Air Community Radio, FM 88.1 and 92.3.

0: This is your KYRS live and local calendar for July 31st through August 2nd. Friday, Pamela Jean at AK Asian, The Dirty Champions at Jackson Street, Virginia Rails and Santa Poco at Zola, Snuff Tape, Cold Hearts, Deceiving the Masses, and Back Lip at the Big Dipper, and Craig and DeBratz and Jacob Lang at Chan's Red Dragon. Friday and Saturday, Rusty Nail and the Hammers at Bolo's. Saturday, Mel Dalton at the Bearded Ginger, Slapshot at Chan's Red Dragon, John Stowell and the Imagine Jazz Quartet at Spokane Public Radio, It's a Setup, Tannerite, Absent Cardinal, and Old Daddy at the Big Dipper, and KSPS Inland Sessions Live with James Berkeley, Light and Mirrors, and Slee Boy and the Easy Sleazies at Brickwest Brewing. Sunday, Jerry Lee Raines at the Screaming Yak, Pastiche at Beck's Harvest House, Silverada at the District, and Far Away, Resurrection, and These Knuckles Break Before They Bleed at the Big Dipper. 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

Medical Lake, Spokane, 88.1 and 92.3 FM. And you are tuned in to Turned On, as you are every Friday night from 8 to 10 p.m. Turned On is your open street market between music, variety, and psychic radio. You know me. I'm famous. I'm a DJ Goldbond. I live in the basement, crawl under the sweltering streets of beautiful downtown Spokane, Washington, up through the crawl space in the central branch of the Spokane Public Library, down from the vent into the studio with a coconut full of new tunes just for you. Yes, just for you, dear listener. Got lots of music for you tonight, so I'm going to crack open that coconut and see what's inside. We're going to begin everything off with Fleur. The name of the song, Je ne veux pas de toi. That translates to, I don't want you. Oh, Fleur. This is off her new EP, Jour d'été. That translates to summer day, which you knew because my pronunciation was perfect. This came out on Soundflat Records earlier this year, and Fleur, despite recording and performing and writing everything in French, is from the Netherlands. And then we go to Long Beach, California for Soft Palms, which you might find in Long Beach, California. Soft Palms with Radio. This is off of the new album In Echo, out on Everloving Incorporated Records, and that came out earlier this year. Also out this year is this new single from Worries and Other Plants. It's a single called This Is a Poem. It's out on Nice Guys Records. And Worries and Other Plants is from Switzerland. And then we end this set off with Black Market Karma, a track called Stepping Loose, live at the Fuzz Club Festival in 2025. That's when it was recorded. It is out now today. Came out today. Of course, it was recorded live at the Fuzz Club Festival. And of course, Fuzz Club Records put this out. Black Market Karma is our friend Stanley from Dover over there in the UK. One more time, you're going to hear Fleur, Soft Palms, Worries and Other Plants, and Black Market Karma. Speaking of karma, hopefully I can cash in all the karma I've been accruing to make these robots work with me and not against me. Of course, I'm talking about the computers. And we will know in a second if all is in alignment. Have I achieved singularity with the robots? Here we go. We're going to press a button and all right. That should have worked. That I was just expecting to go off. Why didn't that work? Everything is okay. Let's try this one. Let's try this one.

0: 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Tune in to It's All About the Hook on KYRS and get a taste.
1: 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Friday, Pamela Jean at AK Asian, The Dirty Champions at Jackson Street, Virginia Rails and Santa Poco at Zola, Snuff Tape, Cold Hearts, Deceiving the Masses and Backlip at the Big Dipper, and Craig and DeBratz and Jacob Lang at Chan's Red Dragon. Friday and Saturday, Rusty Nail and the Hammers at Bolo's. 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Sunday, Jerry Lee Raines at the Screaming Yak, Pastiche at Beck's Harvest House, Silverada at the District, and Far Away, Resurrection, and These Knuckles Break Before They Bleed at the Big Dipper. 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
2: 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In fact, the Inland Empire Blues Society has named him the best blues guitarist, best male blues vocalist, best male blues performer, and honored the band for best blues album, which is a lot of awards. 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KYRS Studios, the Central Library, 906 West Main. The Johnson Brothers Blues Band and the Bobby Patterson Band. It's free, it's all ages, it's in a library. And honestly, we're not sure what could possibly go wrong.

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And before the break, you heard, what did you hear? You heard Stepping Loose live at Fuzz Club Festival 25 by Black Market Karma. Speaking of live shows, I have two free tickets to the Widow's Peak concert. That's at the District Bar on August 16th. That's a Sunday coming up real soon here. Doors open at 7 on that show. Show starts at 8 p.m. That's Widow Speak with, I know who's opening for him. I know who Dead Gowns is opening for him. I know that because I'm going to be playing both Dead Gowns and Widow Speak later in the show. So I will announce this ticket giveaway to that show, the Widow's Peak show. Two free tickets. You got to call 509-747-3807. That's the studio line here at the station. 509-747-3807. I just need an email address, and those two free tickets are yours. That's the Widow Speak concert I'm talking about at the District Bar, August 16th. And I will announce that later, of course. But for now, I'm going to announce the songs I'm going to play, because Turned On is a music program, as you know, because you tune in every Friday from 8 to 10 p.m. Thank you for doing so, listener. We're going to begin this set off with Holy Wave, a new one from them called I'm Dada, off the album of the same name, I'm Dada. That's out on Suicide Squeeze Records now, and Holy Wave is from Austin, Texas. And then we go to New York, New York, for a new one from Star Cleaner Reunion. This advanced single is called Never Odd or Even. It will be out on their LP release. I think this is their first full-length LP. It'll be called Umbrella. It'll be out September 25th. You have to wait a second for that, but for now we'll hear Star Cleaner Reunion and Never Odd or Even. Take Care Records will put that one out. Then we go to the Netherlands. I started off this show with Floor from the Netherlands. We're going back for the Clittons. A song from them called Taxi. It'll be on their album called Have a Heart, and that one's coming out September 25th. Self-released by the Clittons later this year. And then I'll end the set off with Dry Cleaning, a track called I Have the Key. It is out on Secret Love Deluxe Edition. That deluxe edition is out now of that album that came out earlier this year. There's already a deluxe edition in the same year, put out by 4AD Records this year, and Dry Cleaning is from London. You're going to hear Holy Wave, Star Cleaner Reunion, The Clittons, and Dry Cleaning. For now, here is Holy Wave. I'm Dada.

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3: 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And a big thank you to listener Brian for calling in. I told him to keep his ears peeled for Dead Gowns and Widow Speak, who I will be playing later. I'll be playing them in the second hour. I am giving away two free tickets to that show on August 16th. The Dead Gowns and Widow Speak show, August 16th at the District Bar. And you keep your ears peeled for that too, listener. First caller at 509-747-3807 claims those two free tickets. But more music in the meantime. Before that break, you heard Dry Cleaning with I Have the Key. And right now, I'm going to play a set of three songs. We're going to start everything off with Jessica Bailiff, a track from her called Violets and Roses. That's off her album At the Downturn, Jagged Rim of the Sky, put out by Cranky Records all the way back in 2012. And Jessica Bailiff is from Toledo, Ohio. And then we go to Bristol for a double set, a double feature is what I call them. I've been calling them that for 10 years. A double feature from Movie Tone. We're going to hear Sun Drawing. That is off of their 1997 release, Day and Night, put out by Domino Records. And then we're going to hear the track, The Voice Came Out of the Box and Dropped into the Ocean. That's off the Peel Sessions album, put out by BBC and Textile in 2022. That is a double feature from Movie Tone, all the way from Bristol, UK. So you're going to hear Jessica Bailiff and then a double feature from Movie Tone. Here we go. We're going to begin everything off with Jessica Bailiff. This one is called Violets and Roses, and it's coming at you right about now.

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And that was Movie Tone, a double feature from Movie Tone. And before that, Jessica Bailiff. That's what you heard in that set. And as always, you are tuned in to the Turned On Music program, as you are every Friday night from 8 to 10 p.m. Thank you for doing so. You know me, I'm famous. I'm DJ Goldebond, your humble host for the evening. And I got more music for you, starting with Interpol. Yep, that's right, Interpol. A new one from them called This Mirror Weighs a Ton. It is off of the album of the same name as the song, This Mirror Weighs a Ton. It's out on Partisan Records. It's new to this year, and Interpol hails from Brooklyn, New York. And then we're going to hear one from Nixie Nix, Concerning Evil Spirits. It's a single out on their label Sub Under Records. It's new to this year, and Nixie Nix are from Philadelphia, Pennsylvania. And then we'll end the set off with Dead Gowns. A track from Dead Gowns called Intention. It's out on it's the side B of a single. Side A is Everything You Wanted. Side B is Intention. It is out on Mountain Laurel Recording Company. Came out in 2025. And Dead Gowns is from Portland, Maine. And as I've said earlier, Dead Gowns will be opening for Widow's Peak. Not quite sure where to put the emphasis there. Widow's Peak on August 16th. I am giving away two free tickets to the Dead Gowns Widow's Peak show on August 16th at the District Bar. Doors open at 7 p.m. It is a Sunday, and I literally have only two free tickets. I started off with 10. I'm down to two. If you want them, call 509-747-3807. You'll get to hear the opener at the end of the set, Dead Gowns, with the song Intention. One more time, let me list the bands in the set. You're going to hear Interpol, Nixie Nix, and Dead Gowns. Here's that new one from Interpol. Is this the first time I've played Interpol on the show? I don't think so. I think I've played them before, but I haven't played this one before. This Mirror Weighs a Ton.

0: 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I am your new curious friend and host of Roots and Rhythms, a cultural storytelling series exploring how heritage shapes everyday American life. 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
1: 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Friday, Scott Linklater at the Manitou Park Bench Cafe, Imagine Jazz at Hotel Indigo, Betsy Rogue at Iron Goat, James McMurtry and the Martial Law Review and Betty Sue at the District, Ubi, Karma Knows, Skeeman and Josiah Davis at the Chameleon, and Virginia Rails and Santa Poco at Zola. 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Saturday, Corey Aileen at Lever, Anne McCaslin, Dickie Delight, and DJ Lydell at the Hilliard Hijinks Parade and Festival, 32 Flavors at Big Sky Drinkery, the Bobby Patterson Band at Zola, A Void Dead, Chase the Sun, and Cosmic Ranger at the Big Dipper, and the Bedheads at the Chameleon. Sunday, Pamela Jean at the Boiler Room, Nate Ostrander at Storm and Norman's, Hedonist, Mass Dead, and Blood Scrawl at the Chameleon, and Marla Dixon with the Red Hot Kitten Stompers at Hamilton Studio. 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
2: 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In fact, the Inland Empire Blues Society has named him the best blues guitarist, best male blues vocalist, best male blues performer, and honored the band for best blues album, which is a lot of awards. 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KYRS Studios at the Central Library, 906 West Main. The Johnson Brothers Blues Band and the Bobby Patterson Band. It's free, it's all ages, it's in a library. And honestly, we're not sure what could possibly go wrong.

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And before that break, you heard Dead Gowns with Intention. And I'll say it one more time. I'm giving away free tickets, two free tickets. In fact, my last two free tickets. That's not just an enticement. That is a fact. I have two more free tickets to give away to the Dead Gowns and Widow's Peak Show. That's how I'm going to say it. Widow's Peak Show. That is August 16th at the District Bar. Two free tickets to the caller at 509-747-3807. I will trade you your email address for those two free tickets. You can keep the email address. I won't be taking it from you. That's what I need to get the tickets to you, or your name on the door. Something like that. 509-747-3807. Two free tickets to the Widow Speak Show, August 16th at the District Bar. And that's who you're going to hear right now. I'm going to play you first Widow's Peak, a track from them called Wondering. It is off of their new LP, Roses, put out by Captured Tracks this year. And they are from Brooklyn, New York. And then you're going to hear from Nighttime, a track called A Circle of Dancing Lines. This is off Nighttime's new LP, Looking Glass, self-released by Nighttime this year, and Nighttime is based out of LA. And then you're going to hear from the duo of Duffy and Ullman, a track from them called Public Life. It's an instrumental. It's going to be on their, or it is on their new album, Hot Creek, put out by Orindal Records this year. Duffy, of course, is Meg Duffy. You may know her as Hand Habits. And Ullman is Gregory Ullman. And they make music together out of L.A. The second collab album from Meg Duffy this year. That's Duffy and Ullman with Public Life. Do I got anything else for you? Oh, I'm going to try to... Then for something completely different at the end of the set, if we get to it, Leilani with Brain Butter. It's a new single from Leilani, put out on Blood Moon Hunters Records. It's new to this year, and Leilani is from L.A. So you're going to hear from Widow's Peak, then Nighttime, then Duffy and Ullman. And then finally, maybe if we get to it, Leilani. But let's begin everything off with Widow's Peak. This is the band I'm giving away two free tickets to the caller at 509-747-3807. Here is Widow's Peak with Wondering.

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2: 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And before that break, you heard Leilani with Brain Butter. Friendly reminder to bring your butter in for the night. It'll be a hot one tomorrow. You don't want it melting on the sidewalk. And now here is your last set before Psychic Radio. I've been your host, DJ Goldbond. Thank you for listening. You have been my listeners and lovely ones at that. I'm leaving you off with Laughter, a new single from Laughter called Slime. This is put out on Venn Records. It's new to this year, and Laughter is from London. It's where Laughter hails from. Then we go to Newcastle upon Tyne. It's also in the UK. For a new single from Pit Pony. It's called Thunder. It is self-released by Pit Pony. And that's new to this year. Also new to this year is Silent Pictures, a new song from Mouth Ulcers. That's right, I finally got around to Mouth Ulcers. Great name for a band. If that's what you're going to name your band, it's off the table now. Scratch that one out. We're going to hear Mouth Ulcers with Silent Pictures off of their new EP, also called Silent Pictures. This is out on Lab Records, new to this year, and they are from London. A lot of UK, England bands in this set, except for the last one, Clam. That's C-L-A-M-M, two M's in Clam. New track from them called Rats. It will be on their upcoming album, And in Glue. That will be out October 16th of this year. Clam is from Melbourne, Australia. This new track from them, Rats, is out on Poison City Records, as will the album coming out. And you will be hearing, once again, Laughter, Pit Pony, Mouth Ulcers, and Clam. Let's begin everything off with Laughter. This one's called Slime, and I'll talk to you soon, dear listener. Here's Laughter with Slime.

0: Greetings from Tromaville. This is Lloyd Kaufman, president of Troma Entertainment and creator of The Toxic Avenger. On Fridays, please tune in at 2 p.m. for my good pal Rusty and check out his show, Rusty's Radio Funhouse. It's on KYRS, Thin Air Community Radio.
1: 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We heard Screaming Target out of Melbourne, Australia, starting that set off with their song Surveillance off the demo 2025, self-released by the band. It's new. After that, from Sydney, Australia, we heard Jumbo XL with their song Coup to Hurt. Off the title track of the Who to Hurt EP, self-released by the band, that's new. Let's see, after that, from Leipzig, Germany, we heard Magazzino with their song Yeehaw off the Volume 1 cassette out on Splitter Records, that's new. And from Nashville, Tennessee, we heard Drew the Drifter with their song Tonight in Orlando off the Do the Split, a Drew the Drifter / Burgers Gone Wild split cassette out on Knuckles on Stun. It's brand new. And from Auckland, New Zealand, we heard Robert with their song Scream from the Robert the Record LP out on Robert Records from 1986. And just recently re-released on Bunker Pop. If you want a new updated copy of Robert the Record. And then from Leipzig, Germany, we heard Onion with their song Yahtzee off the Flennan 16 various artist cassette compilation out on Flennan Records. It's new. Okay, stay tuned. More music coming your way. We're going to go back in time to hear from Essential Logic out of London. After that, The Cars That Ate Paris, T.Y., Raya, Goblin Daycare. Patrol, W2, and Morris.

What? No, I never said that. And anyway, it's either yours or it's his. What's the problem?

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3: 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See, we started that set off out of London, UK with the Essential Logic with their song Quality Crayon Wax OK off the John Peel session. 10-inch mini LP out on Precious Recordings of London. Released in 2024, originally recorded in 1979. After that, from Leicester, UK, we heard The Cars That Ate Paris with their song Girls on Telephones off the Barely Concealed Chaos cassette, self-released by the band. It's new. And after that, from Detroit, Michigan, we heard T.Y. with their song Oh No off the We Are T.Y. cassette, and also now newly released on LP, the cassette on Painter's Tapes, and the LP out new on Under the Gun Records. Then from Madrid, Spain, we heard Raya with their song Niebla off the Malas Noticias cassette, self-released by the band. That's new. And from Istanbul, Turkey, we heard Goblin Daycare with their song Liar Liar off the Agitprop Hotline LP out on Dead Strange Records from 2024. And from Barcelona, Spain, we heard Patrol with their song Breakout off their self-titled 7-inch EP, and also on cassette. Cassette on La Parca Records and 7-inch EP on Drunken Sailor Records, new this year. And finally, we heard W2 out of New York from 1980 off their demo tape. Currently re-released this year on Vacant Stare Records. We heard their song Dancing on the Head of a Pin. Stay tuned, more music coming your way. We're going to hear from Coitus INT, Power Pants, Outside View, Money.

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1: 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We heard Coitus INT from Utrecht, Netherlands. Starting that set off with their song, I Shouldn't Go, off the Dead Excitement 7-inch EP. Originally released in 1980 on Rock Against Records. And recently re-released on Bunker Pop Records in 2024 as a 7-inch EP. After that, from Winchester, Virginia, we heard Power Pants with their song Will I Be Safe, off the Power Pants / Drew the Drifter split cassette, self-released by the band, so that's new. And from Austin, Texas, we heard Outside View with their song No Way, from the No Way single, self-released by the band this year. And from the UK, we heard Money with their song No One Can Stop Me, off the Hegemony 7-inch EP out on Chicken Attack Records. And from Nashville, Tennessee, we heard Drew the Drifter with their song Crop Circle Rock, off the Do the Split, the Drew the Drifter / Burgers Gone Wild split cassette out on Knuckles on Stun this year. And finally, from Kansas City, Missouri, we heard Class Act with their song Monkey Business, a single released from the forthcoming Malaise LP, so far self-released. Stay tuned, more music coming your way. We're going to hear more from Essential Logic, Amor Muerte y Leonora, more from Magazino, more from Drew the Drifter, Irreversible Defacement,

0: diddly day. An actor's life is gay. It's great to be a celebrity. An actor's life for thee.
1: Every actor worth his salt strives to be honest and true in his portrayals on the stage or screen. 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

And you are tuned into the Psychic Radio program here on KYRS, Thin Air Community Radio. We heard Essential Logic out of London, UK, starting that set up with their song Wake Up, the BBC session version of the John Peel session 7/21/1979 mini LP, 10-inch mini LP, out on Precious Recordings of London, released in 2024. After that, from Alicante, Spain, we heard Amor Muerte y Leonora with their song No Love, No Love, from the No Love, No Love single, self-released by the band, that's new. After that, from Leipzig, Germany, we heard Magazino with their song California Style off the Volume 1 cassette out on Splitter Records. That's new. And from Nashville, Tennessee, we heard Drew the Drifter with their song Liar for Hire off the Spider album, self-released by the band. That's new. Then from Portland, Oregon, we heard Irreversible Defacement with their two-song demo. We heard both tracks, track one and track two, self-released by the band in 2024. And finally, from Toronto, Ontario, we heard Cult Crime with their song Dead in 77 off their self-titled LP out on Ugly Pop Records. It's new. And stay tuned, more music coming your way. We're going to hear from The Gobs out of Olympia, Washington. Also, T.O. Wise, No Victim Null, that's N-U-L. T.Y. Power Plant, and more, so stay tuned.

listeners. This is Mojo Nixon inviting you to tune in to Rusty's Radio Funhouse every Friday, 2 p.m., right here on KYRS, the community.

And you are tuned into the Psychic Radio program here on KYRS Thin Air Community Radio. We heard the Gobs out of Olympia, Washington, start that set off with their song Out of My Head off the Obsgay Udure cassette, self-released by the band. That's brand new. After that, from Leipzig, Germany, we heard T.O. Wise with their song Alla Riscosa off the Fermo Osparo LP, brand new, out on Turbo Discos Records. Then out of Richmond, Virginia, we heard No Victim with their song The Dream off their self-titled cassette out on SFA Records. It's brand new. And from Barcelona, Spain, we heard Null, that's N-U-L, with their song Quan Ja Haji Passat off their self-titled cassette, self-released by the band, that's new. And from Detroit, Michigan, we heard T.Y. with their song Ride My Bike of the We Are T.Y. cassette, and also out on LP, brand new. Painter's Tapes released the cassette, and Under the Gun Records just put out their LP. Finally, from London, UK, we heard Power Plant. New music from Power Plant, Crashing Cars, the title track from their Crashing Cars 7-inch out on Arcane

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1: 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Winding down the show here, be sure to stick around at midnight for Suspense, the radio program that keeps you in suspense. And of course, after that, Victor Koronovsky's Spokane Bedtime Stories. Stories about the Spokane area that might just keep you awake. Let's see, we started that last set off out of Melbourne, Australia, Screaming Target, with their song Screaming Target off their Demo 2025 cassette, self-released by the band, it's new. And from Leipzig, Germany, we heard Lexisme with their song Do Offs off their self-titled LP out on Swish Swash Records, it's new. And from Winchester, Virginia, we heard Power Pants with their song, the track one off their Power Pants 10 EP, mini LP, something like that, self-released by the band, it's new. Then from Sydney, Australia, we heard Jumbo XL with their song The Chain off their Heavy Spirit cassette, self-released by the band this year. And from Barcelona, Spain, we heard Patrol with their song Pit Stop off the self-titled 7-inch EP out on Drunken Sailor. That's new. And finally, from Toronto, Ontario, Cult Crime with their song No Escape off their self-titled LP out on Ugly Pop Records. Stay tuned. We got some time for a few more songs here. We're going to hear from Italian Bed out of Indonesia. Cruelster. New music from Cruelster. Balloon Thief. And more. So stay tuned.

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0: It had all begun so harmlessly. That's the devil of it. You see, I'm a widower. My daughter Diana was happily married, and I'd been living alone for the last 8 years. It wasn't exactly an ideal existence, but I wasn't unhappy either. There was my job with Sixton and Shrewsbury. I was a senior bookkeeper now. And, of course, at home, there was my garden. I remember it was a Sunday, and Diana had unexpectedly come by for a little visit. How do you like this one, dear? Isn't she lovely? Going to be champion this year. We might even take best in the show, this hybrid tea and us.
1: I'm sure you will. Father, I came over because, well, George and I have been sort of discussing it lately about your retirement next year.
0: Oh?
1: We've been wondering if you've decided what you're going to do with yourself. Of course, you can always come and live with us, but...
0: Oh, no, my dear, that's awfully good of you, but I wouldn't think of it. Two's company, you know. Besides, it just wouldn't seem natural, not having my garden.
1: But you can't garden all the time, Father. And without your job to occupy you, well, you might find it getting a little bit lonely. What about a companion, Father, marrying again?
0: Marrying?
1: Yes, you probably have now a dozen eligible women if you'd let yourself think about it.
0: Really, Diana? Who would want to marry me?
1: Anybody would, and be happy to. Will you think about it, Father? No reason on earth why you should.
0: Well, I really don't know. If you want me to, I suppose it won't hurt to think about it.
1: That's all. Sort of preparation for retirement. Remember, two's company.
0: Diana was quite right. But marrying again? However, I promised Diana I'd at least think about it. I found myself still thinking as I walked down to my train the next morning.
2: Come on in, Mr. Bottle.
0: Hmm? Oh, Constable Wiggins.
2: You let me get into the station down this street, Mr. Bottle. You're going the wrong way, sir.
0: Wrong way? Why, so I am.
2: First time I've seen you turn the wrong way in 15 years. Everything all right, sir? Nothing wrong with those lovely flowers of yours, are you?
0: Oh, no, it's nothing like that.
2: there comes your train now, sir. Better hurry along.
0: My train? Yes. Thank you, Constable. I rode into London, still dutifully thinking, and left the station walking my usual route to the office. Having done it every day for the last 25 years, the process was quite automatic. I was just crossing Shaftesbury Avenue when...
3: Oh, are you all right?
0: I think so.
3: Let me help you out. Here we are. You sure you're all right?
0: Thank you very much. I'm most terribly grateful, Miss...
3: Mrs. Magwitch. Ethel Magwitch.
0: Mrs. Magwitch, I rather think you saved my life.
3: Now, you sure you're all right? We shouldn't try our wings too soon. Shock, you know.
0: Well, my office is just around the corner, you see. Sixton and Shrewsbury.
3: Sixton and Shrewsbury? Why, of course, I should have guessed you'd be with a fine old firm like that. You're so distinguished looking, you must be the office manager.
0: No, nothing like that. I'm... merely a senior bookkeeper.
3: Senior bookkeeper? Oh, I just knew it was something important. Your wife must be awfully proud.
0: Well, no. That is, I'm a widower.
3: Now, isn't that a coincidence in myself a widow? Sort of faithful life, you might say.
0: Yes. Well, thank you again. If you'll excuse me...
3: You haven't told me your name.
0: It's Bottle. Eldon Bottle.
3: Eldon. Oh, such a nice name and so refined.
0: If there's ever anything I can do for you, Mrs. Magwitch.
3: Oh, why, that's perfectly sweet, Eldon. Why don't we just have lunch together?
0: Lunch? Well, really, Mrs. Magwitch,
3: the nicest little place. It's such a cozy little place. Now, you run along to work, Eldon. I'll be waiting outside Sixton and Shrewsbury at noon. Tell me all about yourself, Eldon. You've hardly said a word.
0: Well, I don't think there's much to tell.
3: Oh, now, you're just being modest. But I can tell. There's a certain dash about you, Eldon.
0: You're just imagining.
3: What is the first thing I noticed? Of course, I simply don't want to cry. You live here in the city?
0: No, in Watford.
3: Oh, in Watford. Oh, I do envy you living out there in the country, away from the dirt and the grime. It's just a bit of heaven. I know it.
0: Yes, I find it quite pleasant.
3: Oh, it's such a lonely life living alone in the city. You've no idea, Eldon. Ever since Mr.

0: knotted us together, dear Eldon, with mystic hands. We couldn't escape now if we wanted.
1: You know, Mrs. Magwitch, I don't think that... I mean, fate... Well, all that's happened is...
0: Exactly. I knew you'd see it. Oh, Eldon, I can't tell you how happy I am.
1: Please, Mrs. Magwitch,
0: I... look at the time. Oh, it's just close. Back to work now, dear. Tomorrow, dear Eldon. I'll be waiting right outside at noon.
1: I've never been sure which hit me that day, the car or Mrs. Magwitch. The next noon, she was waiting faithfully outside the office, and we went to lunch again. I knew perfectly well what she was aiming at, but she was like an express train bearing down on me, and I was powerless to get out of the way. The days that followed are quite hazy. I don't even recall proposing, but I must have some way or other, because suddenly, we were married. Immediately afterward, I had an inkling how life with my new companion was going to be. Now that you've seen the house, what do you think, my dear?
2: No, that's what I think, Eldon. Not at all what you led me to believe.
1: Oh, I'm sorry. I've always thought it quite roomy. Margaret and
2: I... Your furniture's hopeless, too. What's outside those doors?
1: Oh, they lead to the garden. Come along, I'll show you. I was saving the best for last. There you are, my dear.
2: Oh, Eldon.
1: Yes, I thought you'd be surprised. There's something about flowers. My happiest hours have been in this garden.
2: Biggest waste of property I ever saw. A waste of time and property, that's what it is. Knocking about in the dirt for a lot of colored weeds.
1: You don't like flowers? Not at all?
2: You might as well know it now, Eldon. There are going to be some changes around here. I have some plans.
1: Plans?
2: We're not going to argue about it. We'll discuss it at the proper time. Now, go in and wash your hands. It's lunchtime.
1: Marriage, that is a successful marriage, is based on compromise. So, I let Ethel have her chromium furniture. It was hideous. It was only the beginning, though, our first 6 months were a whirlwind of changes. My clothes, musical taste, everything. The only link left to my former home life was the garden. I retreated there whenever I could. Then, one evening, I came home to another surprise.
3: Oh, darling. No, you don't mean it.
4: This is really funny.
1: Ethel?
2: Oh, so you're home. You just look who's here, Eldon. Charlie.
4: No, this is Eldon. Hello, Dad.
1: Dad? You mean this is your son?
2: Well, of course he's my son. What's the matter with you? I told you about Charlie. Don't you remember?
1: Sorry, my dear, but I'm afraid I don't.
2: Eldon, I distinctly told you about Charlie. You can't embarrass me.
4: Now, calm yourself, Mum. Nothing to get in a row about. I'm here. That's all that matters to Dad. Isn't it, Dad?
1: Well, yes, of course.
4: Of course. Now, how about joining us a little drink, huh?
2: We're celebrating dear Charlie's release, Eldon.
1: Release?
4: From the Navy, that's what Mum means. That's Mum.
2: Navy? Oh, yes, of course, that's what I mean.
4: How about a nip for you, Dad? Say one.
1: Oh, thank you. I don't drink.
4: Don't drink?
2: That's right, Charlie. Most ordinary little man you ever saw. Well, now we're going to talk about Charlie. We're going to help Charlie, Eldon.
1: Oh, we are?
4: In a business way, Dad. Now that I'm living with you, Mum thinks I ought to be doing something. A little business, all nice and legitimate. Mum told me about a plan. I think it's lovely.
1: Plan?
2: I told you I had plans, Eldon. First time I saw this place. I just never you mind. It's for Charlie.
4: That's right. No sense in troubling you till we get it all worked out. It's going to be a regular go, mind, Dad.
1: Go, Mum.
2: Charlie and I will handle it, Eldon.
1: Yes. But I'd like to know something about it.
2: At the proper time, Eldon.
1: Yes, my dear.
2: Eldon, you're being crying again. Now you run along out to that garden of yours. You may not have it much longer.
4: That's right, Dad. You're going to see some big changes around here. So enjoy it while you may.
1: Now, I was a firm believer in compromise. But it was dawning on me, I was doing more than my share. I resolved that whatever their cryptic plan, it was not going to include my garden. Since they refused to discuss it in my presence, I was forced to

0: discovered in my own way. Mother Josie came in the room a few days later as I was spraying my roses for insects. I dulled them, destructive little beasts. From the corner of my eye, I could see Ethel and her son by an open window in deep conversation. I moved toward the window carefully.
1: Now, Mama, I don't think it'll be best that way. Bar should be over there against that wall.
2: Well, I'm afraid that wall's a bit small for the bar, Charlie.
1: Well, we don't need a big one, Mom, with all the tables and chairs we're planning on.
2: Well, don't forget now, we're extending this room out over the garden. No sense in cramping ourselves.
1: You're right, Mom. But any way you look at it, we're going to have the sweetest little tavern inside of Buckingham Palace. Couldn't have picked a nicer bit of property.
2: You know your mother, Charlie, always marry with an art of business.
1: But when do we inform the little gardener? You know, he might throw a bit of a fuss.
2: Oh, I'll wrap him around my little finger.
0: I couldn't believe my ears. There were only two words to describe my reaction. Something snapped. This monstrous express train of a woman that had crashed into my life. Of the most drastic means. Into that instant, when we were alone, I gave her one last chance. Ethel, I have something to say to you.
2: What?
0: It's about your plan for the house.
2: I've told you, Eldon. I'll discuss it with you at the proper time.
0: I already know about your plan for this nice bit of property, my dear.
2: Oh, you do? And what have you got to say?
0: Don't try it, my dear.
2: Well, you see, now that's exactly why I didn't want you to know. You're just not a businessman, Eldon. You're content to live in your backward little way, depriving those who love you. You're the kind that has to be shown, Eldon.
0: I'll give you one chance, sir.
2: Eldon, you're going to make me angry in a moment.
0: Either you agree to a divorce immediately.
2: A divorce?
0: I advise you to agree.
2: You advise me to what?
0: Do you or don't you?
2: Let me tell you something, Eldon Bottle. I love you. Try and divorce me, and I'll break every bone in your body.
0: Then there is nothing more to say. By the way, my dear, I'll be spending tomorrow night in the city.
2: Why?
0: It's the annual audit of the books. I'll be working quite late, so I usually spend the night in a hotel. Otherwise, I hardly get home before I have to be at work again.
2: All right, Eldon, business is business. Charlie's off till the end of the week, too.
0: Oh, he is? You'll be all alone.
2: Oh, don't worry. I'm enjoying myself. Now, you run along to bed.
0: As I left the room, I turned to look at her, seeing her for exactly what she was. A monstrous female beetle perched on a chromium chair. It was only a matter of extermination. I awoke the next morning calm and resolute. I left the house carrying my small bag of overnight things. Lying on top was my pair of sharp-pointed garden shears. It was poetic in a way, but also just the sort of handy weapon an unknown housebreaker might grab up and use. As I neared the station, I made casually sure that Constable Wiggins noticed me.
3: Morning, Mr. Bottle.
0: Good morning, Constable. Lovely morning.
3: Looks like you're going to spend the night out, Mr. Bottle.
0: Oh, you mean my bag? Yes, it's my annual audit, you know. The one night I spend in London.
3: Oh, don't tell me it's that time again already. The time certainly flies.
0: Yes, Gardner.
3: Well, have a good night, sir.
0: Thank you, Constable. I shall. The rest of my plan was simplicity itself. Proceeding to the office in my usual manner, I would immerse myself in the annual audit. At dinner time, I would check into a hotel, then return to the office and work until 9 p.m. Returning to the hotel, I would slip out the service entrance and go directly to the station. The train to Watford ran all night. With reasonable luck, I would be back in the hotel by 12. As I planned, I arrived in Watford at 10:05. There was a moon, but I cautiously kept to the side streets and made my way unseen. It was all working perfectly. I slipped into the garden and crept up to the garden door. Took the shears from my inside pocket.
2: Who's there? Charlie? Who's there? Charlie? Who's in here? I thought you were staying in London. What's the meaning of this?
0: You're not a human being, Ethel. You're an insect. And I'm going to destroy you.
2: You're going to what? Put down those clippers this instant, Elvin. What do you think you're playing at? Jack the Ripper?
0: You never caught Jack the Ripper. Did you know that, Ethel?
2: I'll give you just 5 seconds.
0: I'm sorry, my dear.
2: Oh, Elvin, stop it. Why, you little beast. You tried to kill me.
0: I'm going to, Ethel.
2: You little beast. Drop those clippers. Drop it. I'm going to break you in two.
0: She was like a demon. My sides were being crushed. I couldn't breathe. I lost the initiative. I had to retreat. I dashed to the garden door.
2: Not here.
0: She was coming out, aren't you?
2: You little beast. I know you're out here. If I don't get you, the police will. You better pray for the police.
0: She started to the other end of the garden. I waited until she got there, then ran to the street. The only safe place was London, and I went there. It was hardly a surprise when I arrived at work the next morning and saw the police outside the building. It was useless to run, but I preferred giving myself up to Constable Wiggins. I went to a phone and called him.
4: Oh, yes, Mr. Bottle, where are you? I've asked the London police to pick you up.
0: I've just seen them outside the office. It won't be necessary. I'm returning to Watford on the next train. Don't worry. I'll come right to the station.

0: William Dalton here. We now commence our lesson in stereophonic reproduction. Mm-hmm. 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
1: Sit down, Mr. Bottle. Oh, it pains me, sir, knowing you as long as I have. Oh, I'd like to make it easy on you, but the circumstances make it impossible.
2: Well, it's very kind, Constable, but I quite understand. Could we just get on with it?
1: Oh, yes, sir. Your wife's still quite nervous, sir. You know Dr. Penrose, don't you, sir?
3: Hello, Mr. Bottle.
2: Good morning, Doctor. You mean my wife's still here?
1: Oh, yes, sir. Now, there are two things, Mr. Bottle. Maybe you'd better explain the medical part, Doctor.
3: Well, Mr. Bottle, I'm sorry to tell you, but your wife has suffered a complete mental collapse.
2: My wife?
3: Yes, the medical name is paranoia. Specifically, she's suffering from a fixation that you were told last night and attacked her with a pair of garden clippers. I'm afraid it's quite severe.
2: Oh, no. You mean... You think?
3: I know it's a shock, but there just isn't any other way of saying it, Mr. Bottle.
1: Oh, she was just wild last night, Mr. Bottle. If I didn't know you was in London, I'd have half believed her. She's that sure of it. It's a good thing it happened here in Watford, where we all know you, sir. Says you came at her saying you were Jack the Ripper.
2: Oh, she did?
3: Yes, she's quite convinced of the fantasy. They always are, you know. Now, I don't like mentioning commitment, but I think you'll understand when you see her.
2: Do I have to?
3: I think you should.
1: This way, Mr. Bottle. We've had to keep her under restraint in one of the cells.
4: Now, have you found the torch in, little thief? You're going to get 50 years for this, Eldon, and my minister will sue this police department. Well, open this, let me go! What are you waiting for?
2: My dear, I'm so sorry. It just breaks my heart.
4: Why, you nasty little muckworm. He came at me. Kill them, Eldon! Kill them!
3: I think you'd better leave her now, Mr. Bottle.
4: He came at me. He's in the
3: set
4: of it. Let me out of here! I'll make him in two!
1: He's after Sit down here, sir.
3: The wisest thing now would be commitment, Mr. Bottle. It would be dangerous if she weren't.
1: Yes, Doctor, I'm afraid you're right. And if you'll just sign these papers, sir, I'll call the sanitarium. It's fine.
2: How long will it be before she's released?
3: I don't think I can predict until another examination.
1: Now, there is a second problem, Mr. Bottle, but I don't have to tell you now.
2: Oh, you're right. Please do.
1: Wait, I've found a circular from the Liverpool police. It seems they want a certain Ethel Magwitch for bigamy.
3: Bigamy?
1: Well, it seems she married two other chaps and did them out of their property. That's what the circular says, sir. I'm very sorry. I know it's an added shock to you, but... Mr. Bottle, maybe you better go home, sir.
2: Yes, I think I will. My flowers need watering.
5: Poor chap. Those are two terrible blows, Constable.
6: Yes, sir.
5: But it's a funny thing, Doctor. I could have sworn I saw him smile.

0: to The Beetle and Mr. Bottle by Richard Candley. Included in the cast were John Gibson as Mr. Bottle and Kathleen Cordell as Ethel, with Mason Adams, Patricia Baxter, Ian Martin, and Guy West. 2 weeks from today, Room 202, another tale well calculated to keep you in suspense on CBS Radio.
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0: Here's a couple of bedtime stories for you, Spokane. Both stories are sort of about love. I don't know. I'll let you decide. The nickname of Spokane is, of course, the Lilac City. And in the month of May, we can all readily see and smell the basis of that moniker. However, we could as easily be called the City of Bridges, because today there are 23 bridges across the Spokane and Little Spokane Rivers and Latah Creek, all within the metro area, 15 of which are within a 3-mile circuit of the city center. 11 of those bridges are either entirely dedicated to pedestrian and bike traffic or accommodate them. Oh, Spokane bridges have their stories. The Monroe Street Bridge was the favorite drop-off money point for the notorious Black Hand Gang at the turn of the 20th century. The current 1910 structure is the fourth bridge on that spot. Previous bridges of 1888, 1890, and 1891 were problematic, to say the least. Even the current bridge has raised some eyebrows. Bridge designer John Ralston was eventually dismissed by the city council for incompetence, and co-designer Morton McCarthy went on to design the Tacoma Narrow Bridge, which collapsed 4 months after it opened in 1940. The Monroe Street Bridge's first suicide was on April 25, 1914, and since then there have been many jumps. Those truly interested in the deed do it on the north or south ends of the bridge into the jagged rocks below, but those of an equivocal mind use the center of the bridge over the waters of the Spokane River, 136 feet below. Even this jump is usually fatal, but it can be survived. On November 16, 2011, a 41-year-old woman jumped and survived, and another unverified story tells of a man who jumped and survived twice. On November 8, 1974, a car drove off the bridge, killing its two occupants. The Division Street Bridge on the other side of town has its own history. In 1915, this very haunted bridge was a steel beam structure with two sets of streetcar tracks down the middle for passage of the Astor Street Line cars to and from Hilliard. On December 18, at the black winter pre-dawn and bitterly cold hour of 6 a.m., and as a thick layer of icy fog lay upon the Spokane River, two Astor Line streetcars were passing each other in the middle of the Division Street Bridge when steel girders and cables began to snap and overhead electrical lines explode in an avalanche of sparks. The entire structure collapsed into the black, icy river, taking the streetcars and passengers with them. Five died. Many were injured. The conductor of the northbound cars survived, but he was driven mad by the emotional trauma of the tragedy and spent the rest of his days at what was then called the Eastern State Hospital for the Insane. The Division Street Bridge was rebuilt the next year, but began to sway and had to be rebuilt again in 1917. It was rebuilt a third time in 1992 with pedestrian walkways alongside the thoroughfare in each direction. It's scenic to stroll across the bridge these days, but maybe not that pleasant. Walkers have reported feeling a nausea midway across the bridge, and some have even claimed to have heard muffled screams coming from the waters below them. But there's another bridge in downtown Spokane that eclipses the horrors of both the Monroe and Division Street bridges. Good evening, Spokaneites. This is Victor Komorowski. Before you tuck yourselves into bed tonight, consider the case of Spokane's Post Street Bridge. This bridge connecting the north and south banks of the Spokane River behind City Hall is the oldest standing bridge in downtown Spokane. First constructed of wood in 1885, it was replaced by a steel structure in 1898. After collapsing in 1917, killing three, the current bridge was built on the site, this time made of concrete. It's crumbling today. The Post Street Bridge actually does double duty in the dark annals of Spokane's troubled history. First and perhaps foremost, but who could use such a word in this context? The Post Street Bridge is the city's infamous lover's leap. And this has been so ever since 27-year-old Adolph Maximilian Shehill Hillgard shot himself and fell the 46 feet down into the Spokane River from the bridge and floated over the lower falls in 1896. Young Max was a privileged young lawyer from a privileged Eastern family when he arrived in Spokane in 1892 where he was an instant celebrity among the city's upper echelons and social circles. It wasn't because of Max's achievement, because he had none. Rather, we suspicion Max's fame was due to the fact that he was the great Henry Billiard's nephew. Billiard was president of the Northern Pacific Railroad and was very rich and very powerful and was attributed as accomplishing many great financial deeds. Max found himself the heir to his uncle's gravitas and was sought after for all of the society parties in Spokane. Max was well-dressed, fair-complexioned, athletic, handsome, with a winning smile, and had plenty of charm. In no time at all, he became engaged to be married to his extraordinarily beautiful first cousin, who lived in Lewiston, Idaho, 100 miles south of Spokane. Now, don't be too shocked by this. Rich and powerful people could arrange to marry their first cousins, and I really suppose they can still pull some strings and do it today if they're rich enough and powerful enough. Anyway, they got engaged. And the plan was for the beautiful cousin to get together her wedding trousseau and make some expensive and very elaborate plans for a Spokane wedding while Max carried on his practice in the city. Now, when I say practice, I do not mean the practice of law, because Max did very little of that. The primary practices Max engaged in were drinking, carousing, and attending extravagant galas in Spokane. He excelled at this, and he loved doing it. His favorite beverage was French cognac, not American apple brandy, no. Fine French cognac. And he could drink a whole bottle of it at a party and at times act a bit silly. Well, stories get around. And it's not much of a flight at all for a little birdie to travel from Spokane to Lewiston, Idaho. Little did Max realize that his extraordinarily beautiful cousin turned fiancée was the youngest founding member of the Northern Idaho Christian Women's Temperance Union. She had taken the pledge. She assumed Max had as well, but he apparently had not, and lips that touched liquor would never touch hers, as the saying goes. She promptly sat down, penned, and mailed a Dear Max letter, breaking off the engagement, and also severely reprimanding Max for embarrassing their uncle, Henry Villard, because, of course, Max's uncle, Henry Villard, was also her uncle, Henry Villard. When Max received the letter, he was distraught. In fact, Max was very distraught. Max was so distraught that he did what every man in the history of the world has done when accused of drinking too much alcohol by his sister or mother or wife or lover. He went out and got drunk to console himself. It's very upsetting to be accused like that. And it wasn't just a few cocktails for Max. Max tied on a 3-day ordeal with beer and wine and eye-openers and aperitifs and after-dinner drinks and nightcaps and several bottles of very expensive French cognac. His friends were worried about him. His clients who had advanced him money were also very worried about him, and they even hired a Pinkerton detective to follow him around so that he would not harm himself as he whined and wailed and cursed the gods for the loss of his beautiful cousin. P.G. Gow was perhaps the worst Pinkerton detective in the history of the Pinkerton agency, because when he casually showed up at Max's house on the evening of May 7, 1896, to check on him, he found the door to Max's place ajar, and inside on the table was a suicide note. We all know what the note said. Max shouldn't have fallen in love with his cousin, but he did. And there you have it. Detective Gow was panic-stricken. He ran to the police, and the police ran into the streets of the city center looking for Max. They found him a little after midnight. When Gow and a policeman were on the Washington Park walkway on the south side of the falls, they looked over toward the power station and saw Max Hilliard climbing over the western side of the Post Street Bridge and then leaning over the water with only his left hand clutching the railing. As they yelled for him to stop, they saw him draw out a revolver from his pocket with his right hand, place it to his head, and fire. Helplessly, they saw his body fall into the river, and then even more helplessly, they saw his body float over the edge of the lower falls and plunge down into the sharp rocks below. It was a long time before they found Max's body many miles downstream. Since that time, the Post Street Bridge has been Spokane's Lover's Leap. Lovers have jumped from the bridge. Undoubtedly, some lovers have slipped and fallen from the bridge. And I hate to say this, but I want my narrative to be complete. Lovers have also been pushed from the bridge. The Post Street Bridge was, in fact, the favorite killing site of Charles Bluebeard Gilman, Spokane's first confirmed serial killer. The nickname of Charles as Bluebeard hails from the classic 17th century French fairy tale about a nobleman who married and then killed a series of wives on their honeymoons. The story goes that Bluebeard's last wife was more clever than her murdered predecessors and outsmarted the old psychopath, thus saving her own life, murdering him, and inheriting his fortune in the process. With regard to Spokane's Charles Gilliam, Spokane had a lot in common with the 17th century story because from 1918 to 1920, Gilliam married 19 women in the Pacific Northwest, killing 18 of them on his honeymoon. His 19th wife finally out-tricked him on their honeymoon in Stockton, California in 1920, and Gilman spent the rest of his life in San Quentin prison. Charles was from Ontario, Canada, but he really loved Spokane. He brought his second wife, Marie Austin, to Spokane on their honeymoon in 1918, and then in a romantic nocturnal rowboat ride on Lake Coeur d'Alene, he bludgeoned her to death and sank her weighted body to the bottom of the lake. For a special treat, he brought his third wife, Agnes Wilson, to Spokane for their honeymoon, and in a magic moment by the falls on Havermill Island, he pushed her into the rushing water. In all, Charles married 7 doomed women from Spokane and killed them all here, reportedly doing away with 3 of them by pushing them off the Post Street Bridge. His honeymoons were not lengthy. Many of Charles' wives knew him as James P. Watson or Richard Hurt, 2 aliases that he used. After matchmaking in Spokane, he was married and widowed in Yakima, Olympia, Seattle, Port Townsend, before moving on to Portland, Oregon, and Northern California. After his arrest, the murders made headlines all over the country, including the display of his picture and those of his 7 victims here in Spokane. What were the final deathbed words of the great Sigmund Freud? Reportedly that he never did figure out how women think. In a strange development, 2 women from Spokane, apparent lovers of Charles, both wrote letters to the editor of the Spokesman Review after news of his atrocities came out, and both with the impassioned plea that they were engaged to be married to Charles in the Lilac City, and there must be some terrible mistake about their sweet, innocent Charles. He was their Charles, and their Charles would never have done such a thing. Go figure, gentlemen. Our second story this evening concerns troubled people. One, in one particular case, murderously troubled. You know, the oracle of the city of Delphi in Greece was believed by the ancient Greeks 2,500 years ago to be a portal into the minds and wisdom of the gods. Written over the entrance to the oracle's great temple in that city was what the ancients considered to have been the central and most essential advice ever received by mankind from heaven. The maxim proclaimed, "Know thyself, know thyself." As mere mortals, we ought struggle with that central question we all should face if brave enough: who am I? In the 13th century, St. Francis of Assisi was heard by his followers to ask in prayer over and over again, "Lord, who am I?" Yet we struggle. There are those who ignore the questions of their own inner beings and simply live as others or society dictate and tell them to. There are brave and even heroic few who use the precious time on earth they have to boldly explore, discover, and finally answer that question of the ancient oracle, though it subjects them to prejudice and ridicule by others. I'm thinking now of those who are bold, brave, and truthful enough to explore their own gender identities and arrive at the truth of their own deep inner beings. These men and women are great moral examples for all of us to follow, those who value truth and the exploration of their own inner selves above everything. We salute our brothers and sisters who value the inner truth of gender identification more than yielding to the prejudices and sometimes cruel social norms of the world all around them. However, in the dark shadows and recesses of the human world we live in, sometimes we can be forced into gender identification, not of our own choosing, just for survival's sake. This was the case of Spokane's great jazz musician, Dorothy Lucille Billy Tipton. Born Dorothy Lucille Tipton in Oklahoma City on December 29, 1914, Dorothy was a precocious and talented musician who was forbidden a place in her school band because she was a female. Desperate for work just to survive during the Great Depression and denied places in touring bands because of her sex, in 1934, she began to disguise her gender by binding her breast with bandages, dressing in men's clothing, and auditioning as a male jazz musician. She then commenced a half-century musical career as Billy Tipton, eventually starring in her own group, the Billy Tipton Trio. But the extreme privation and hungry times of the Great Depression played on millions of people's minds. Ever fearful that prejudice of her two gender would result in her being denied employment as a musician, Billy Tipton continued her disguise for over half a century. Billy Tipton was fastidious and obsessive in her role as a male entertainer, even to the point of falsifying records and publicly marrying five women, all of whom swore they carried on spousal relationships with Billy without ever discovering the biological nature of their husband. Billy Tipton located permanently to Spokane in 1958, eventually moving to a house at 2403 Manitou Boulevard. Billy's most successful relationship was with her fifth wife, Stella Marie Kitty Flaherty, who she married in 1962, and with whom she adopted three sons. It was not until Billy's death in Spokane on January 21, 1989, that the truth of Billy's 55-year-long secret was revealed to a stunned group of friends and family, including Billy's three grown sons, who realized for the first time that their father was biologically their mother. I'm convinced that fear of a prejudicial and homophobic society drove Billy to disguise her gender. The current occupants of her home on Manitou Boulevard are aware of her continually ghostly presence in their midst. Billy Tipton is an example of a person driven to disguise their gender by a cruel and prejudicial society. Now, I regret to say, there are those who also disguise their gender to hide from the justice of society. Let's consider the case of Douglas Donna Perry, a psychotic serial killer who assumed the gender of his own victims to attempt to disguise his heinous crimes in Spokane. Douglas Donna Perry, better known in Spokane as the .22 caliber killer, lived in a little house at 544 East Dalton Avenue in the early 1990s when he fiendishly killed a proven series of at least three women and, by his own latter confession, six more, or nine in all, with the same .22 caliber weapon. He would characteristically take items from the bodies of his victims to add to his collection of souvenirs he kept in boxes in a closet at his home. Douglas Perry was a madman, a true psychotic, who may or may not have had a split personality, as he would later claim. His victims' bodies were characteristically dumped naked along the roads and ditches of the city's north side section of the Spokane River. Douglas Perry was strange. You know, he was very strange. Perry's one-time next-door neighbor, Arlen Garlick, remembered that Douglas Perry in the 1990s would come out of his house and stand in the front yard dressed in women's clothing and a wig, staring off into space and never, never smiling, never speaking, simply stand like a statue for 30 or 45 minutes at a time. Co-workers at his place of employment downtown complained to the police of his bizarre behavior at work from the early 1990s, but visits to his home left the impression on the authorities that he was definitely weird, but not a demonstrable danger to himself or others. Perry also had a fanatical penchant for firearms. Mr. Garlick recalled that on the day the police first came to Perry's residence to talk to him about complaints of his erratic behavior, he remembered that the police carried dozens of guns and weapons out of Perry's house, even two crossbows. All of these weapons were registered to Perry, and the police returned them, but there would be more weapons later on. In his own tortured mind, Perry considered his huge collection of firearms, quote, like my family and children, end quote. Harry would later confess to the authorities, quote, everybody needs a purpose in life, and mine is guns, end quote. After police visits to his house on East Dalton, Perry became nervous, sold the place, and disappeared. Then, and despite the fact that he despised and hated women, he flew to the country of Thailand in 2000 and underwent a sex change operation to disguise his identity. He legally changed his name to Donna Perry, grew his hair long, applied to change the gender on his Washington State driver's license, and upon returning to Spokane, bought a new house at 2006 East Empire Avenue near the expansive and poorly lit Hayes Park. Just contemplating Perry's strolls through the park at night is a horrifying thought. Perry would disguise his gender physically and legally and change his name, but he couldn't change his DNA signature and fingerprints. On March 14, 2012, a woman by the name of Donna Perry was arrested on firearms charges in the city of Denver, Colorado. A routine fingerprinting and saliva swab of the female prisoner revealed matches with a 20-year-old all-points bulletin for a serial killer in Spokane, Washington, known only as the .22 caliber killer. And the Washington authorities were alerted. But there was some confusion. The physical evidence of the Spokane crime scene showed evidence of a vicious hatred of women by the serial killer. And in fact, only one in six documented serial killers in the United States have been female. Nevertheless, after extradition of the prisoner back to Spokane, interviews with Perry by the police and psychiatric professionals, they all proved that the authorities had gotten their man, so to speak. A former jail cell mate said Perry had confessed to him of 9 murders of women. He all referred to as pond scum. Perry told psychiatrists that he underwent his sex change operation in Thailand in the year 2000 and adopted the disguise of a woman to, quote, stop the killings, end quote. He is reported to have said, quote, Douglas didn't stop, Donna stopped it, end quote. At the time of his trial, Perry made a distinction between his present female self and his former male psychotic self, saying, quote, I don't know if Doug did the killings or not, end quote. When Spokane homicide and federal authorities obtained a search warrant and broke into Perry's house on East Empire Avenue, they found a huge stockpile of explosives, bomb-making equipment, weapons, and ammunition. Just as the search was about to conclude, Special Agent Todd Smith discovered a barely discernible closet door that had been papered and painted shut. The secret closet door was unsealed and pried open. Inside were contents that only an officer experienced in the criminal mind of a psychopathic serial killer could appreciate. Many boxes stacked up in the secret closet contained articles of women's clothing, shoes, purses, and jewelry. None of the articles of clothing were large enough for Perry to wear. As he sifted through boxes, Special Agent Smith realized he was looking at the classic sign of a serial killer, the trophy or souvenir collection. These typical collections are sort of a deranged scrapbook for a psychotic killer to keep as a way to fondly remember the hideous crimes and atrocities he has committed. On October 17, 2012, Perry was temporarily released from federal custody and transferred to the Spokane County Jail to be tried for the killings of the early 1990s. Perry was found guilty of 3 of the murders, and on July 24, 2017, Perry was sentenced to 3 consecutive life sentences without the possibility of parole. Perry is out of the way, but there are others out there. These lessons are simple. Do not be bullied into gender identity, and know thy inner self as the ancients taught. But, by the same token, don't be fooled by outward appearances of gender identity. Who knows the evil that lurks in the hearts of men? Things are not always as they seem. Good night, Spokaneites.
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2: 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The Johnson Brothers Blues Band and the Bobby Patterson Band. It's free, it's all ages, it's in a library. And honestly, we're not sure what could possibly go wrong.

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0: Hey, Carl.
1: Oh, hey, John. What's up?
0: Oh, I'm just driving home right now. Hold on. I've got to get you on speak.
1: Car accidents are among the leading causes of death in the United States, with distracted driving as one of the most common reasons for an accident. 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
1: This is your KYRS live and local calendar for July 31st through August 2nd. Friday, Scott Linklater at the Manitou Park Bench Cafe, Imagine Jazz at Hotel Indigo, Betsy Rogue at Iron Goat, James McMurtry and the Martial Law Review and Betty Sue at the District, Ubi, Karma Knows, Skeeman and Josiah Davis at the Chameleon, and Virginia Rails and Santa Poco at Zola. Friday and Saturday, Chasing Eos at Fizzy Mulligan's. Saturday, Corey Aileen at Lever, Ann McCaslin, Dickie Delight, and DJ Lydell at the Hilliard Hijinks Parade and Festival, 32 Flavors at Big Sky Drinkery, the Bobby Patterson Band at Zola, A Void Dead, Chase the Sun, and Cosmic Ranger at the Big Dipper, and the Bedheads at the Chameleon. Sunday, Pamela Jean at the Boiler Room, Nate Ostrander at Storm and Norman's, Hedonist, Mass Dead, and Blood Scrawl at the Chameleon, and Marla Dixon with the Red Hot Kitten Stompers at Hamilton Studio. 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

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Doors open at 6 and the music beginning at 7. Enjoy an evening with the Bedheads, Spokane's own indie rock and folk favorites, known for their authentic sound and deep roots in the local music scene. Experience the grit, storytelling, and musicianship of the Wood Dusters, featuring Tim Doerr and Jason Wayne, whose chemistry and craftsmanship create a sound far bigger than the two players. And prepare for liftoff with Slee Boy and the Easy Sleazies, bringing their psychedelic space jazz fusion from mellow melodic grooves to wild paint-shaking jams. 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
3: This is your KYRS live and local calendar for July 31st through August 2nd. Friday, Pamela Jean at AK Asian, The Dirty Champions at Jackson Street, Virginia Rails and Santa Poco at Zola, Snuff Tape, Cold Hearts, Deceiving the Masses, and Backlip at the Big Dipper, and Craig and DeBratz and Jacob Lang at Chan's Red Dragon. Friday and Saturday, Rusty Nail and the Hammers at Bolo's. Saturday, Mel Dalton at the Bearded Ginger, Slapshot at Chan's Red Dragon, John Stowell and the Imagine Jazz Quartet at Spokane Public Radio, It's a Setup, Tannerite, Absent Cardinal, and Old Daddy at the Big Dipper, and KSPS Inland Sessions Live with James Berkeley, Light and Mirrors, and Slee Boy and the Easy Sleazies at Brick West Brewing. Sunday, Jerry Lee Raines at the Screaming Yak, Pastiche at Beck's Harvest House, Silverada at the District, and Far Away, Resurrection, and These Knuckles Break Before They Bleed at the Big Dipper. 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

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When was your last meal? What was on the plate? Did you have vegetables, fruit, protein? You can't remember. These are all signs of malnutrition. 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
1: Aw, rats, I sold my entire record collection in exchange for a huge bin full of whipped cream and other delights by Herb Alpert. Aw, dag blame it, my love for irony and weird bits has really gotten me into a situation this time. Aw.
0: Lucky for you, I have a way to make this all go away. 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

Tuesday, July 21st, Earth Matters Now at noon with Mike and Laura on KYRS will feature Dr. Chad Pritchard, geology professor at Eastern Washington University. The infamous no-name ditch on the West Plains will be discussed within the context of PFAS, but there's more. His work with Field Camp for geology students, Dry Falls, that beautiful basalt creation in the lower Grand Coulee, and more on the geology and politics of the West Plains and PFAS. Again, tune in Tuesday, July 21st at noon on Earth Matters Now.

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Friday, Scott Linklater at the Manitou Park Bench Cafe, Imagine Jazz at Hotel Indigo, Betsy Rogue at Iron Goat, James McMurtry and the Martial Law Review and Betty Sue at the District, Ubi, Karma Nose, Skeeman and Josiah Davis at the Chameleon, and Virginia Rails and Santa Poco at Zola. Friday and Saturday, Chasing Eos at Fizzy Mulligan's. Saturday, Corey Aileen at Lever, Ann McCaslin, Dickie Delight, and DJ Lydell at the Hilliard Hijinks Parade and Festival, 32 Flavors at Big Sky Drinkery, the Bobby Patterson Band at Zola, A Void Dead, Chase the Sun, and Cosmic Ranger at the Big Dipper, and the Bedheads at the Chameleon. Sunday, Pamela Jean at the Boiler Room, Nate Ostrander at Storm and Norman's, Hedonist, Mass Dead, and Blood Scrawl at the Chameleon, and Marla Dixon with the Red Hot Kitten Stompers at Hamilton Studio. 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
1: Check it. Yo, it's me, Polio. 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Then you got me, Mr. Measles. I say run from the needles. Yes, stay away. They are gonna...
2: Whoa.
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3: 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Less vaccination will result in more disease outbreaks. We've already seen nearly 1,000 measles cases in the first 2 months of 2026. 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

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Then I'm going to get a guitar and start a rock and roll band. 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

0: This is your KYRS live and local calendar for July 31st through August 2nd. Friday, Pamela Jean at AK Asian, The Dirty Champions at Jackson Street, Virginia Rails and Santa Poco at Zola, Snuff Tape, Cold Hearts, Deceiving the Masses, and Backlip at the Big Dipper, and Craig and DeBratz and Jacob Lang at Chan's Red Dragon. Friday and Saturday, Rusty Nail and the Hammers at Bolo's. Saturday, Mel Dalton at the Bearded Ginger, Slapshot at Chan's Red Dragon, John Stowell and the Imagine Jazz Quartet at Spokane Public Radio, It's a Setup, Tannerite, Absent Cardinal, and Old Daddy at the Big Dipper, and KSPS Inland Sessions Live with James Berkeley, Light and Mirrors, and Slee Boy and the Easy Sleazies at Brickwest Brewing. Sunday, Jerry Lee Raines at the Screaming Yak, Pastiche at Beck's Harvest House, Silverada at the District, and Far Away, Resurrection, and These Knuckles Break Before They Bleed at the Big Dipper. 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

0: Join me, Robert Sevilla, for Creative Mindset, Thursdays at 4. In that hour, I'll be talking to locals that have the creative mindset. 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
1: The way parents talk to their kids becomes the way kids talk to themselves.
2: Are your kids' grades, eating habits, or sleep schedule changing dramatically? Do they switch friend groups all the time, or do they go from super social to isolated? Do they have mood swings or breakdowns over what seems like nothing, suddenly asking oddly specific questions about your struggles as a kid? Have they made their room a dark cave?
3: Two or more of these, and you should do a check-in. Expect them to say, "I'm good," but that doesn't mean they are. What makes these signs dangerous is that none of them look like distress, they look like personality.
4: You know, libraries are usually pretty quiet places, but on August 8th, that's going to change, because KYRS is bringing you Get Loud and Drink Beer in the Library. Doors open at 6:30 and the music starts at 7 at the KYRS studios at the Central Library, 906 West Main in Spokane, featuring the Johnson Brothers Blues Band, award-winning, soulful, guitar-driven blues from right here in Spokane, and the Bobby Patterson Band. Bobby Patterson is an award-winning blues guitarist, vocalist, performer, and songwriter. In fact, the Inland Empire Blues Society has named him the best blues guitarist, best male blues vocalist, best male blues performer, and honored the band for best blues album, which is a lot of awards. And they're not just for decoration. The Bobby Patterson Band brings the kind of fast, passionate, hard-driving blues that gets people moving, even people who said they weren't going to dance. Admission is free. All ages are welcome. Beverages and snacks will be available. Get loud and drink beer in the library. Saturday, August 8th. Doors at 6:30, music at 7. KYRS Studios and the Central Library, 906 West Main. The Johnson Brothers Blues Band and the Bobby Patterson Band. It's free, it's all ages, it's in a library. And honestly, we're not sure what could possibly go wrong.

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Friday, Scott Linklater at the Manitou Park Bench Cafe, Imagine Jazz at Hotel Indigo, Betsy Rogue at Iron Goat, James McMurtry and the Martial Law Review, and Betty Sue at the District, Ubi, Karma Knows, Skeeman, and Josiah Davis at the Chameleon, and Virginia Rails and Santa Poco at Zola. Friday and Saturday, Chasing Eos at Fizzy Mulligan's. Saturday, Corey Aileen at Le Verre, Anne McCaslin, Dickie Delight, and DJ Lydell at the Hilliard Hijinks Parade and Festival, 32 Flavors at Big Sky Drinkery, the Bobby Patterson Band at Zola, A Void Dead, Chase the Sun, and Cosmic Ranger at the Big Dipper, and the Bedheads at the Chameleon. Sunday, Pamela Jean at the Boiler Room, Nate Ostrander at Storm and Norman's, Hedonist, Mass Dead, and Blood Scrawl at the Chameleon, and Marla Dixon with the Red Hot Kitten Stompers at Hamilton Studio. 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
4: 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Well, I'll have to tune in then. Thank you so much.

0: 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Did you know that almost 100,000 people died between 2014 and 2023 from driving drunk collisions, according to the National Highway Traffic Safety Administration?
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Friday, Pamela Jean at AK Asian, The Dirty Champions at Jackson Street, Virginia Rails and Santa Poco at Zola, Snuff Tape, Cold Hearts, Deceiving the Masses, and Backlip at the Big Dipper, and Craig and DeBratz and Jacob Lang at Chan's Red Dragon. Friday and Saturday, Rusty Nail and the Hammers at Bolo's. 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
3: This is Bird Note. Every spring, one of the most musical and complex bird songs on the continent rings forth from the sagebrush of the Columbia Basin in Washington.

a migratory songbird that winters mostly in western Mexico, returns in April to the sage. Sagebrush habitat, often called shrub steppe, is a common landscape of the interior West. However, each year, more and more of it is being cleared for irrigated crops and development. The diminutive brewer's sparrow shares its nesting habitat with other fancy singers, like the long-winded sage thrasher and the melodic vesper sparrow. All three of these birds are sandy brown in color, blending so seamlessly with their surroundings that only a sharp eye can pick them out. Yet even among this accomplished company, the brewer's song stands apart. While most birds offer a melody, the brewer's sparrow seems to perform an entire

wish you could hear real conversations about how our little corner of the Pacific Northwest is making a big splash in our world? 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I'm Federica Brandy, and I'm bringing you a wide-angle view on our corner of the world with an original talk show featuring conversations with shakers, movers, and shapers who enrich our community on Friday afternoons. 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

0: With dry weather and a reduced snowpack in Washington, one accidental spark can lead to a wildfire. 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
1: This is your KYRS live and local calendar for July 31st through August 2nd. 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Sunday, Pamela Jean at the Boiler Room, Nate Ostrander at Storm and Norman's, Hedonist, Mass Dead, and Blood Scrawl at the Chameleon, and Marla Dixon with the Red Hot Kitten Stompers at Hamilton Studio. 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

masque déjà le vent.

My grandpa was a cowboy, and his pa before him. They rode the range, killed the buffalo, and fought the Indian. But the great herd's on the prairie, and the wild frontier is gone. So to carry on my heritage, I go out and ride the lawn.

My neighbor is a slacker, and he rarely rides the lawn. He says that he likes wildflowers with dew on them at dawn. But the enemy travels quickly when the winds are strong. Next week while he's on vacation, his dandies will be gone.

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So how does one kill herds of moles who eat grass just for fun? Well, I've loaded up my arsenal with shells and ammo cans, and under cover of the fireworks, July 4th, I'll make my stand.

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This is your KYRS live and local calendar for July 31st through August 2nd. Friday, Pamela Jean at AK Asian, The Dirty Champions at Jackson Street, Virginia Rails and Santa Poco at Zola, Snuff Tape, Cold Hearts, Deceiving the Masses and Back Lip at the Big Dipper, and Craig and DeBratz and Jacob Lang at Chan's Red Dragon. Friday and Saturday, Rusty Nail and the Hammers at Bolo's. Saturday, Mel Dalton at the Bearded Ginger, Slapshot at Chan's Red Dragon, John Stowell and the Imagine Jazz Quartet at Spokane Public Radio, It's a Setup, Tannerite, Absent Cardinal, and Old Daddy at the Big Dipper, and KSPS Inland Sessions Live with James Berkeley, Light and Mirrors, and Slee Boy and the Easy Sleazies at Brick West Brewing. 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

0: Good morning and welcome to a special edition of the Paige Turner Show here on KYRS Medical Lake Spokane, 88.1 and 92.3, and also streamed at kyrs.org. I'm Etta Jay and I am your host of the Paige Turner Show, where we talk about reading, writing, and the love of the written word. Normally, and you might hear this at your regular time, but you're either going to be hearing this on Saturday the 1st here or August 28th. So you get your choice. And if you heard it today, you might want to hear it again. And normally I broadcast on 1 o'clock on Fridays. But we have a special guest that came in yesterday late. And so we only heard it from her for a little bit. And she was so fun. I said, let's come back and record a special show. So welcome back, Elena.
1: Thank you. I'm so grateful for you to have me back again.
0: Yeah, it was really quite funny because Elena had a book for me and she dropped off at my house. And then she, I guess, not realizing that I didn't, and so she showed up at my house to do the show yesterday.
1: I just assumed you had a home studio. Oh. It just didn't even cross my mind that I
0: do have a home studio, but I paint in it.
1: You paint in it.
0: I don't record in it. So yeah, so I'm glad that, you know, so we had a short show yesterday, but she has so much stuff to talk about. We have so much stuff to talk about. I said, we got to do another show.
1: Love to be here. Happy to be here.
0: So in fact, this is today with me is Elena Hartwell, who also writes under the name Elena Taylor. And she has a new book out, but she has tons of other books out. So we're going to hear a lot about her various books. But Elena is new to the Spokane area. So how did you end up here?
1: So my husband and I lived on the west side, and he had been there since like the 70s, and I had lived there most of the time since the 90s, and we have horses, and we had been boarding, and had talked for a long time about we'd like to own our own horse property, but not in King County. Couldn't have afforded it, and certainly couldn't have afforded the taxes. And so we got into a situation where it was sort of time to move my horses from where I was boarding, and we decided, you know, we want to own horse property. And my youngest stepdaughter is here with our grandbaby, and so that made Spokane very attractive. And so we sort of drew a circle around Spokane and looked at a lot of different properties and ended up finding our place, which is just south of Spokane. I think we're 3 miles from the city line, south of the city, and fell in love with the property. And it's a perfect location for us. And so we moved in December of 22.
0: That's great. Well, welcome to Spokane.
1: Thank you.
0: So we can, how I've talked about, so we before, we kind of had to weed out new people from Spokane. So if I say the Coliseum, they look at me.
1: What's that? What's that?
0: It's the arena. As I've told listeners before, I was born, raised, and conceived here in Spokane County. Yeah. So anyway, and spent most of my life in Spangle.
1: Yeah,
0: I moved
1: which
0: to
1: is
0: Spangle
1: not far.
0: When I was
1: yeah,
0: two.
1: Not far
0: yeah.
1: away. We like Spangle.
0: Yeah, so but we can't plug the harvester, but I mean.
1: I love the harvester.
0: Always say, they always say the harvester. So you came, but in your background, you taught drama and you taught English.
1: I never taught English. I taught fiction. I taught genre fiction. So I my PhD is actually in theater, and I taught a wide variety of theater classes. I taught technical theater. I taught playwriting. I taught directing, acting. I sort of did everything but costuming. I can barely dress myself. and I did a lot of directing, college theater, and things like that. And then I also taught genre fiction, which is not English, but it's investigating how different genres function, what the rules are, the conventions, how to identify it. If you want to write in that genre, what does it look like? And I also taught script analysis, so analyzing play scripts. So I taught playwriting, how to write them, but I also taught play analysis, how you analyze a script and how it's working and how it's functioning and how you might produce it and those sorts of things. But I never actually taught English classes.
0: Yeah. But you can tell from your writing, you do have a very definitely an English background.
1: I definitely have a creative writing background. Yes. Yeah. Yeah. My grammar, funny story, I was when I was getting my PhD, I was taking a sociology class because you have to take things outside your department. I was taking a sociology class, and my sociology professor, my first paper, she thought, oh, you know, you're going to be such a great writer. You're a playwright and all this stuff. Well, I wasn't a very good academic writer. So she reads my first paper and she was like, oh, this isn't very good. So I wrote her a short story and I left it for her in her, you know, in her mailbox. And I see her the next day and she goes, okay, now I understand the difference between an academic writing and creative writing. She's like, you are a phenomenal creative writer. We're going to help you with your academic writing. Yeah.
0: So, but as, and we'll talk about it in a minute, but readers appreciate more the creative writing.
1: Absolutely.
0: Your creative Absolutely. Writing.
1: Yeah, very different so, animal.
0: Anyway, so when did, so you must be, have been writing all your adult life.
1: I started writing as soon as I could hold a pencil. I was writing stories when I was four. Uh-huh. Yeah. Yeah. So it's my whole life has been that.
0: Yeah. That's great. Yeah. And so you have published the
1: Eddie Shoes.
0: The Eddie Shoes Mysteries.
1: Yep. Under Elena Hartwell. Mm-hmm. Yeah.
0: And they're funny.
1: They're funny. They're very Sue Grafton. Yeah. That's my homage to Sue.
0: And then you are currently, or you have taught the Chef Bette Rivers Mystery Series.
1: Yep. And those are police procedurals, so they're much and more serious.
0: Then there's one other book.
1: Yep. I have a standalone called The Haunting of Emily Grace, which is suspense with elements of paranormal and a little bit of horror mixed in.
0: And that's the one that you're working on a sequel to right now.
1: It's not a sequel. It's a standalone. So completely separate characters, separate location, separate storyline, but it's in a similar vein. So it's suspense. And it's, I would call it paranormal suspense. It's much further over in the paranormal world.
0: Yeah.
1: Yeah. Oh, I know. It's really fun to write paranormal.
0: And on top of that, you've written two books. This one is The Construction of Character. Yep. And what's the other?
1: The other one is called The Foundation of Plot.
0: Yeah.
1: And so they're short guidebooks designed to be used while you're working on a manuscript because they are filled with information, obviously one about character and the other one about plot, but they're interspersed with exercises that you can be doing while you're working to immediately apply. I'm very experiential as a teacher and as a learner. You're immediately applying it to whatever you're working on. Mm-hmm. So that's sort of the goal of each book, is to improve your character arc or improve your character depth. And then in the other one to really focus on story structure and because even though those two things are happening simultaneously in a finished book, it can be easier to approach them one at a time while you're writing.
0: Okay, and later on in the interview today, we're going to kind of talk about some of those in relationship to your Kill to Keep.
1: You mean you want to know if I practice what I preach?
0: As you see, yeah. You didn't know you would be tested today. So, I also read all the acknowledgements and stuff. The back pages and stuff, which a lot of times people don't read all this.
1: I love reading
0: all sorts of interesting things. But when you talked about that theater, you taught creative writing, so you know that this is a very audience-centered, like the show, it's audience-centered. You know, we could be talking about horses right now, but people are expecting to talk about a book. And so in your acknowledgement page, you say, without readers, books are just words on a page. Thank you to every single one of you who takes the time out of your lives to read my works. You mean the world to me.
1: Yeah. I feel that way because, as we were talking,

0: never know it. Yeah. I'll never know it. But I'm so grateful to them, whoever they are and however they're experiencing it, that they took the time out to
1: and they,
0: to read one
1: and
0: of my
1: you
0: books.
1: Might know it by book sales, by now people responding.
0: Which is lovely when you get yeah. little notes and reviews and things.
1: It's accessible if you want to make a comment about your book or whatever. You can say.
0: Yep.
1: Yeah. In fact, do you know the author, Matt Sullivan?
0: Yes, we've met. Yeah. Lovely.
1: And lovely guy. He wrote, Midnight at Soap Lake.
0: Mm-hmm, at Soap Lake,
1: but
0: yeah.
1: the book he wrote before that, and I can't think of the name.
0: I can't think of the title either. Yeah.
1: Oh, it is like, you know, I when he was here for Northwest Passage and I was talking to Sharma Shields.
0: Yes,
1: you know,
0: she's Sharma, wonderful. Yeah.
1: And I said something about enjoying that Soap Lake because as a kid, we would go to Soap Lake and it was like, it's so hot there.
0: Yeah.
1: And all I can remember is my... dad, as we walked across the sand, it was so hot and burning our feet. He'd just say, walk faster.
0: Right.
1: And so anyway, I was hoping to have Matt on the show. It didn't work. But anyway, so Sharma said, if you like that book, you should read his book before that. It is really good.
0: Yeah. And I think he has a new book out.
1: He's got a new book coming out. I think he said in the next month.
0: Yes.
1: So after I read that and I was so excited about that book, I dropped him an email and told him what I liked about the book and stuff.
0: I love that.
1: Then he emailed back and said that he had a new one coming out
0: It's lovely when people reach out to us and, you know, we're all on social media and mm-hmm. we're very easy to find, which is, it's great because it's so fun to interact with readers. But it also makes us a little vulnerable. So, you know, it's a little bit of a double-edged sword.
1: Oh, yeah. Because people talk about, like, the book reviews on Goodreads or whatever.
0: Some of
1: my authors go, they just have their spouse or whatever.
0: Yeah,
1: just read them. Show them the good ones.
0: Yeah, yeah. Because, it's not personal most of the time. It's not personal. And it's everybody's opinion is valid in theirs. But it's hard not to take it in as personal,
1: mm-hmm.
0: that you're being criticized, not that they didn't like something about your book. And you can't make everybody happy all the time. And, you know, the funniest thing to me is when, you know, someone will say, I didn't attach the character, but man, I love the plot. And then the very next person says, oh, man, I love that character, but, the plot didn't do it. And you're like, okay, as a writer, how do I integrate that to think about my next book? And it's like, you can't because
1: you can't please everybody, because a lot of times I've just a couple of books I've just read recently and they never even made the 50 page mark. That's my litmus test. I just give them 50 pages.
0: You give more grace than I do. I'm like, first chapter if I'm
1: actually, Nancy Pearl.
0: Yes,
1: she has the litmus test that she says that if you're under 50, you have to read the first 50 pages. If you're over 50, you subtract your age from 100 and that's all you have to read.
0: Every year then it gets a little.
1: And
0: that.
1: Then I think about that often because I think about, I only have so much reading time left.
0: I have a friend who made it to 101, so she could have just read the back page and, you know, the back copy there and decided whether or not she was going to read it.
1: That's funny. But too, it's that, you know, you do, your reading time is precious time and stuff. And I was just telling you, reading this book called Five, and it's about five people on a the train platform or whatever, and you know one of them's going to get killed, is going to die in the next 10 minutes.
0: Yeah.
1: But then they develop all the characters.
0: Oh, wow.
1: And to see, it's kind of almost like one of those things where they say, you as a reader are saying, I hope it's this person.
0: Right.
1: And then each one of them has so many levels. But then as I started reading it more, I thought, I'm having a hard time identifying with these characters.
0: Oh, yeah.
1: Yeah.
0: That's a tough one if you
1: and
0: don't.
1: It was also, the first, 30 pages are so negative and stuff.
0: That's tough. Especially, we know that different kinds of books become popular depending on sort of what's happening.
1: Yeah.
0: Cozies get really, really popular when life is hard.
1: Yeah.
0: But also dystopian novels get really popular when things are hard. I think people are either wanting escapism or to prepare themselves, like one or the other. And it's going to happen.
1: And my romance writers, say that, you know, people love, in romance is one of, actually, and there's all sorts of levels of romance writing, yeah. and the Harlequin romances are like, you know, nut, but they, all sorts of levels, and they say that it's the one of the most popular genres right now, because there's always a happy ending.

0: And it's actually the number one seller of genre fiction and has been forever. And a lot of it has to do with the fact that it's women who read romance and women who buy books.
1: And then also now, you can be a secret romance writer. You know, if you have one on your e-reader, somebody's not going to say. I hope I don't offend my listeners here. Oh my gosh, she's reading a Daniel Steele book. So it's like secret reading.
0: Yeah. Now, she has written, 60 novels in her career? That's pretty impressive.
1: Yeah.
0: But yes, you don't have to show anybody the bodice ripper.
1: Not written by her.
0: Not written by her. That may be true, too.
1: But the other thing is, too, they said, because you can be secret readers, they actually, the new kind of demographic that's increasing in women's writing is men.
0: Which I find this really interesting. I was at an event last weekend out in Bremerton, and I followed a woman who writes romance in speaking, and she had a comment that really stayed with me, that part of what she likes about writing romance is that she can educate men.
1: Yeah.
0: Like, for example, she includes how to be sexy and have consent. And so she's teaching men, like, here's a way you can ask if you've got consent without, like, stopping what you're doing and saying, can you sign here? You know, you don't have to do that, but that there are ways to integrate it. And I thought, what a wonderful thing that she's educating these male readers about what women like or how to think about things in a really different way. And she's like, she's obviously educating women too, but because men are reading more romances, she realized she has this opportunity to sort of teach that. I thought that was really cool.
1: I heard one time that if more men read more romance novels, there wouldn't be any need for romance novels.
0: Yeah, that's probably true.
1: Yeah. They work themselves out. So, these are books too. The Wait, Don't Query.
0: Yeah. So that is that is the name of the series for the construction of character and the foundation of plot. So it's called Wait, Don't Query. And then in parentheses, yes, because my point is I also work as a developmental editor. And so I work with authors on their manuscripts before they either send them out to agents or publishers or publish themselves. And especially if you're working on your first book, you don't realize how not ready your manuscript is to go out. And it's so competitive now. Everybody's writing a book. And so agents really look for a much more polished product than they might have 50 years ago. And so my point is, like, look, see if your manuscript passes these litmus tests that I've created. And if they're not, here's the things you can look for. Here's the things you can do to sort of fix that so that when you do take it out on query, it's actually ready.
1: So, Elena, for someone to get in touch with you to maybe have help with this service, it's under Hartwell.
0: Yes, and actually Elena@allegoryediting.com is a great way to reach me. Allegory Editing is the small boutique editing house that I work with. Mm-hmm. We're three developmental editors and one copy editor, line editor, proofreader, and the four of us work under that name. So allegoryediting.com, and I'm Elena@allegoryediting.com.
1: Okay. Yeah. Great.
0: But you can also find me on social media and say, hey, how do I chat with you about writing? I'm happy to.
1: So, but back to the romance. So in the series, your newest book here that I'm holding on to, the Chef Bette Rivers mystery, it takes place in a town called Collier.
0: Mm-hmm.
1: Yeah. Collier. Which is not really a town.
0: Nope.
1: But it is supposed to be set around Ellensburg, Yakima.
0: Yeah, so I can point to it on a map where the town would be if it existed, and it would be north of Cle Elum, but on the east side of the Cascade Mountain Range. And so it's very similar to Roslyn in some of its construction. It has a wonderful cemetery, like the Roslyn Cemetery, with all the different ethnic groups in different sections. And so it has a lot of similarity to Roslyn, but it is a purely fictional town. And it's set higher up in the mountains than Roslyn and a little further away from Cle Elum. And it's very isolated. And there's sort of one road comes in and out of there. Like, that's it. Yeah. And so I wanted a very isolated community, but I wanted it really grounded in reality. So the geography is accurate to, Washington, the way the town originated as around a mine is accurate, the way the, you know, all of that sort of functions. So it's a very real fictional town.
1: Very definitely.
0: Yeah.
1: You know, Western Washington.
0: Yes. Yes. Yes.
1: So the, okay, but there's also, and you have a little bit of a romance.
0: A little bit.
1: Yeah.
0: Yeah, a little bit of a romance. And so the first book, she meets someone and there's clearly some sparks. And then in the second book, he's elsewhere. And then in the third book, he's back. And so the question is, what's going to happen between the two of them?
1: Yeah. Yeah. So it leaves the...
0: A little bit of romance.
1: And too, like we talked about on the show yesterday, too, Craig Johnson, who writes the Longmire series,
0: yes,
1: talks about that Longmire never really ages, which it would be if you normally, he'd be like 70.
0: Yeah. Now.
1: So he rewrites everyone as just a season. Yeah. So he gets 4 years out of his.
0: Yeah. He gets 4 seasons out of a year. And, it is a little bit tricky because we always have to navigate, like, how many crimes happen in a location and how many murders. We talked about this, that, you know, sometimes you have to send your characters on. My first series, the Eddie Shoes book, so it's set in Bellingham, and I'd had two murders sort of back to back, and I was like, I can't really do that. And so I sent them on vacation to Leavenworth, and they have the one and only homicide in Leavenworth. And so it's sort of that. You know, you don't want the Jessica Fletcher Cabot Cove problem where 300 people die in a tiny little town in Cabot Cove, Maine. And so how do you navigate that? And jumps in time or condensing of time in terms of how much character ages.
1: Yeah.
0: I start her out in her late 20s, so she's got a lot of runway.
1: And then too, you think about, you can't have them, like, have people coming to visit in the town, you know, the... be murdered.
0: Right? Exactly. Even, you know, like, oh, all, guys, I'm not going all the guests are, you know, fodder.
1: Yeah. Yeah. So the, we're going to kind of pull it back here too. Okay. So the character development in this book, mm-hmm. your main character, of course, is Bette.
0: Yep.
1: And then you have an interesting kind of side character. Well, Rob's there, but you know, we don't know a ton about Rob. We don't get in Rob's head very much.
0: No, we're never in his head. My books are purely in my PI series. The Eddie Shoes is first person, so we're only ever in Eddie's head. And the Sheriff Bette Rivers series is third person, but it's limited point of view, which means we only get things through her experience. We are never in anyone else's head.
1: You talk about that, because point of view is challenging.
0: Mm-hmm, it is.
1: Wait, because when somebody talks about something and then you say, how would they have known that?
0: Right. You have to be real careful. So, you know, so there's two things. One is point of view, which is first person, second person, third person. And then in third person, you can have limited, like mine, only their perspective. You can have omniscient point of view, where you're getting a bird's eye view, as if it's an outside narrator. And you're never in anyone's head, but you have access to everything. That's really, really hard to write well. And then you might have books with multiple viewpoint characters. So each chapter might be in a different character's head, but when you're with them in their chapter, you only see things through their eyes. Mm-hmm. So that's third person, limited, multiple. But what's complicated,
1: you talk like a PhD.
0: I know, right? You'd think I knew a little bit about it. I sort of make stuff up, but mostly I'm accurate. And so we are, in my opinion, we are more and more able to handle third person, limited, with different perspectives. So each chapter might be a different character. I think culturally, we're better at that than omniscient, because it puts us very close with the character. And it's often what you see in TV and film, because you think about it, with TV and film, we're often following different characters. You'll have a scene with character A, and then you'll have a scene with character B, and then you'll have a scene with character C. And in a novel, we're more comfortable now having a chapter with character A and then a chapter with character B. We're more comfortable with that than we used to be. But the tricky part then is we have to be as invested as a reader in each of those characters. Otherwise, we may resent that we've been taken away from the character we're really invested in, and now we're having to spend time with somebody else. So it's a real balancing act.
1: That's funny. Yeah. It's the first thought that came to my mind was when somebody like it gets involved with somebody, and then somebody actually was a judge that told me that people tend to get married after only knowing somebody for 2 years, but in your first 2 years you act like you want that person,
0: exactly.
1: And you kind of like, oh,
0: yeah,
1: this person doesn't like people that say the F words. I'm not going to say the F word. Yeah. And then you go back to what you really are.
0: Yep.
1: And then they say, you're not the woman I married.
0: Yeah. And it's like, nope, I'm exactly the person you married.
1: You just didn't see it. Yeah. And so the same thing, I see this in a character in a book.
0: Yeah.
1: If you start kind of like changing them around too much,
0: yeah,
1: you can get them to have more depth, I understand. But if you start like, all of a sudden, they're disclosing mass things, and before they would hardly say their name or whatever.
0: Yeah, you know, you have to be so. I think that's such a great observation, because you have to be so accurate in, there's a big difference between a character changing and a character revealing. Mm-hmm. So I think there's a balance too between, has this character genuinely changed who they are, or are they revealing to the reader who they really are? And both those things, the hindsight has to be, oh, I should have seen that coming. Mm-hmm. And if it doesn't, then you haven't set the character up very well.
1: Yeah.
0: You haven't created a character that the reader's going to go, oh, that's who they really are. Or, oh, look how much they've changed. They're going to go, wait a minute. Why would they do that? I don't believe that. That's not how it was set up. So that's a real balance too.
1: It's almost like, you know, you become friends with these characters and then all of a sudden they do something out of character.
0: Yeah.
1: And you kind of go,
0: wait a minute. Where did that come from? Yeah. But you know, I always say about real people in the real world, people say, oh, that's out of character. No. If somebody does something in the real world, they are revealing their real character. You have to be able to go, oh, right, here's the red flags that I should have seen.
1: Past behavior is a good indication of future behavior.
0: Yeah.
1: Yeah.
0: Yeah. Yeah. Yeah.
1: So the, what was that? So, okay. And I can't remember. Do you do visual descriptions of the characters very much? I mean, person have blue eyes, brown eyes?
0: Yeah. Yeah.
1: Yeah.
0: Yeah. I do that.
1: How do you come up with that? How do you decide?
0: I see them in my head. I see them in my head. Yeah. Yeah. Yeah.
1: Do you like see people? I always say like people like writing and at the coffee shop and stuff, and then you kind of always wonder if you're going to be a character in their next book.
0: Oh yeah, I mean we certainly build characters. I think there's multiple ways that we build characters, and one is it's based loosely on a person or people that we know. It might be a conglomeration or, and when I say people we know, it could be people we know in the real life, or it could be even characters we've seen or loved in other things. We've sort of pulled parts of them. It can be characters that we've created sort of whole cloth, right, out of our head. I'm imagining the perfect person to do a particular job or to do a particular thing. And so I think there's always sort of this combination happening of creativity and bits and pieces of people in our lives and bits and pieces of characters we've read and seen, but all of it is filtered through how we experience them. And so, for example, even when people behave badly, they're behaving badly through how I understand someone could act that way. So when people say, you know, are your characters like you? It's not that they're like me. Mm-hmm. It's how I would understand a person who would do that thing, whatever that thing is.
1: Yeah. So nodding along here is like the perception. It's in 2 weeks. My August 21st show. There's I have a professor from Gonzaga talking about his book on it's on perception.
0: Yeah,
1: it's very academic.
0: Yeah.
1: Stuff. I told him, I said, your book is not one that my audience is going to run out and buy. First of all, it was like $85 or something. It's very definite.
0: Yeah.
1: But so we're just going to go over the different concepts.
0: Yeah, because that's what's so interesting. You know, perception is all.
1: Yeah.
0: Perception is
1: How your perceptions change.
0: Yeah.
1: Like where you're even standing in a room, you're going to have a different perception.
0: Yeah.
1: If you're standing in front of the speaker, behind the speaker, or whatever, or you're going to have, or your knowledge that you bring.
0: Yeah. I was going to say what you bring in the room is so huge, because our perceptions are so colored by what baggage we're carrying, what knowledge we're carrying, what past experiences we might have. So, you know, we can we can all watch the same fight, right? We'll watch an argument between, say, a husband and a wife. And every single person who watches it has a different perspective. Mm-hmm. You know, a wife who's been abused is going to have one take on it. A husband whose wife is not hearing him is going to have another perspective. Yeah. The guy who's never been married at all is going to see it in a completely different framework. And so it's all perceptual how we understand the world.
1: You know, too, and I've been really working on this, to when I start to make judgment calls.
0: Oh, yeah.
1: To say, what's the backstory?
0: What's the backstory here?
1: What's the backstory? Yeah. Everybody has a backstory that you don't know about.
0: Yep.
1: You know, you know why they're yelling at their kid in the store, or but we instantly make these perceptions and judgments about them.
0: Lately,
1: I've just been very trying very hard to say, I'm not going to make a judgment call here.
0: I do the same thing, and it's so hard not to. I mean, we have these sort of immediate, very visceral, even below sort of conscious level reactions to people and things, and we often get it wrong.
1: Yeah,
0: we don't know what the moment before was.
1: Yeah,
0: we don't know.
1: It's like
0: what the dynamic
1: into the middle
0: is
1: of the movie, or
0: it is, and going, oh, I know who did it, and it's like, well, that guy died in scene one. Where were you?
1: Yeah. So how did the character Alma come about?
0: Oh, I love Alma. So Alma is actually based on a real person. I worked for a theater company out in Seattle years and years and years and years ago. And it was a very small musical theater company, and I got hired as the tech director. And I show up for my first day at work, and the only person there is this woman named Alma. And at the time, I think she was in her 70s. And so she's literally the only person there. And I walk in and she's, oh, hi, you know, nice to meet you. You're our tech director. And she was the quirkiest, funniest. She had this huge, I think it was a Cadillac. She's about 5 feet tall, weighed nothing. And she just will iron. And she loved this theater and had worked for this theater for years. She was there forever. And she was very, I walked into the scene shop. I was a technical director, and I walk into the scene shop, and it's just full of stuff. I mean, like, to the ceiling. And I looked at her, I said, and no, like, we had one working light bulb. I said, I can't work in here. What am I supposed to do with this? And she's like, oh, well, we'll just, you know, clean it up. I'm like, okay, hold on. So, you know, I was like, okay. And so, you know, we got some dumpsters and we hauled all this stuff out, and she's like, go to the store and buy a working light bulb. Okay. You know, and we, you know, got it working, but she just was so amazing to me, and in both a frustrating and a impressive way. Uh-huh. And so Alma in my book is not the Alma from the theater, but she's my homage to those women who just get it done. And they do it because they, whatever it is, whether it's a theater company or for my Alma in the Bette Rivers, the community, she is the mother hen. Mm-hmm. She's going to take care of that community. And she's going to let you know if you're not doing it right as she sees things. And so that's where Alma came from. She's really very much based on the Alma that I knew.
1: So she actually like knows somebody in the town that has the same phone that would have the battery.
0: Yep, she knows everybody. She knows everybody and everything. And one of the things about Alma, it's in the first book. You learn a little bit more about her, but she has been in this position of the running the sheriff station, the sort of manager of the sheriff station through three Sheriff Rivers. She was there for Bette's father and Bette's grandfather. And so she sees this as her space, that the sheriffs are coming in and she's kind of overseeing them, even though that's not quite the hierarchy. Yeah. But for her, she's got the longevity. And that's, you know, it's a real thing. When you've been somewhere, even if you're lower on the totem pole, but you've been there longer, you have an ownership and you have a you know, institutional memory that matters, and it can make somebody quite devoted, and so that's mm-hmm. you know, that's where
1: and
0: she's
1: in,
0: coming from.
1: I was just thinking in our current world and how things change so fast.
0: They do,
1: and the people don't give a lot of credit to the people who've been there for a long time.
0: Yeah, Yeah. And, it, you know, there's always that truth of, you know, sometimes things need to change and that's mm-hmm. not a bad thing. But we should never, in my opinion, make changes without understanding why they are the way they are. I think you got to understand it first.
1: I remember one of my business instructors saying that when you go to work for somewhere and if you're the manager or something, you go to work for someone, you know, never make any major changes for the first 3 months because yep. there's a reason
0: why things are the way they are.
1: The things that they're doing.
0: Yep.
1: And maybe later on you can see a better way.
0: Yeah.
1: But right now you have to understand yeah. why they're doing what they're doing.
0: I fully agree with that. I fully agree with that. I think we're always so quick to say, well, I need to make my stamp.
1: Yeah.
0: Well, no, you don't. First off, no, you don't. And secondly, you don't need to make it in the first, you know, yeah.
1: Just real quick, just a real quick pause here. 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And also streamed at kyrs.org. And also just a little side point, all of our Paige Turner and all of the shows here are also in our archives. The music shows are archived for 2 weeks and the Paige Turner shows are archived for about 8 weeks. So if you want to listen to a previous Paige Turner show, you can just go to the archives and stream down and you can find all of our other shows. And yeah, I really like it because we have so many great music programs here and they come on at like, you know, 10 o'clock at night or whatever, or maybe 2 o'clock in the afternoon, which right. we're not next to the radio or something. Oh, by the way, you can stream. You don't have to be at the radio. You can stream on your computer too, or your phone. So it's really fun to like listen to those shows at different times.
0: Yeah, I love that.
1: Working Warming Blues, I just love, and it's on Monday nights at 6, and so but it was fun to watch it. So anyway, so back. So we are talking to Elena Hartwell and talking about some of her books. One of the books, the newest book that I have is Kill to Keep, and then she's also done. Let's see, wait, Don't Query, and The Eddie Shoes Mystery.
0: Yeah.
1: Wait, The Eddie Shoes Mystery, it's
0: Bellingham. Set in Bellingham. Yeah.
1: Ooh, wow. You can kill off the rich people.
0: Well, I'll tell you why I chose Bellingham. I wanted a smaller town. You know, I didn't want to set it in Seattle. I like the funkiness of the college town. But I also, if you think about where Bellingham is, you're on the border to Canada. You've got water on one side. You can hop a plane, a train, an automobile. You can get out of the country. It's a great place to kill somebody because there's so many different ways you could try to escape. So it created this wonderful small town, but also, you know, the opportunity for somebody to get away with something.
1: I have some friends that live on Lummi.
0: Oh, yeah.
1: Yeah, boy, that'd be fun.
0: Yeah.
1: Because, you know, they're dry docked sometimes where it's like 3-4 weeks a year and stuff. Yeah. So you could have somebody killed over there for a long time.
0: It could be a very, almost like a locked room mystery to set it out there. Well, my Haunting of Emily Grace takes place on an island. And that has a very locked room sort of feel to it of, you know, there's not an immediate escape unless you got a boat.
1: And then while we're talking about that too, that you wrote that series and then and it's got a lot of humor in it.
0: Yes, Eddie Shoes is funny.
1: Yeah. And then, but your other books you write under Elena Taylor mm-hmm. because they're not
0: funny. Yeah. They're not funny.
1: So we talked about that yesterday, that it was like that if you wrote under and you wrote humor and then you wrote a book without humor, your fans would be.
0: They'd be, it's interesting because someone might love a darker book, but if they expect humor, they just feel, you know, like they've been misled. Mm-hmm. And so you want people to know ahead of time what to expect. You know, we talk about a lot of what we talk about is that writers make pacts with their readers. Mm-hmm. And they make pacts with how much violence there's going to be, how much profanity there's going to be. Is it a real world thing or is it a fantasy? You know, writing the paranormal stuff, it's like, how quick do you bring the paranormal in so that people know, oh, this is not all a reality. And so if people think that the pact I've made is it's going to be funny and they pick up a Bette Rivers book, they're going to feel like I broke the pact. And so my editor and I...
1: They worry about your mental state.
0: Yes, exactly. They'll be like, wait a minute, why is she so dark? Yeah. And so, you know, my editor very wisely said with the first Bette Rivers book, we need to bring this out under another name because then even if people know it's me, we don't hide who I am. you know, you can look on my websites and it'll say I also write Zazz and all that. We're not hiding who I am, but we are saying, look, if you pick up an Elena Taylor book, it does not have the humor of an Elena Hartwell book. And so it's, you know, pretty clear. People think they're going to get both and they're not quite paying attention.
1: You know, okay, so there's a couple other things that I wanted to talk about here. So the other thing that as a reader sometimes when I start doubting, and I'm going to be sexist here, today, with a male writer and he's writing female, and I'd say a woman wouldn't say that.
0: Yeah, wouldn't say that, wouldn't do that, wouldn't, that's a tough one.
1: So in your situation here, we have a chef who is a primarily male-dominated world.
0: Yeah.
1: But she makes decisions probably different.
0: Yeah.
1: So you have the whole male-female thing going on here, too.
0: Yeah. And so it's interesting because a lot of times my female characters are surrounded by men. I used to be an auto mechanic before I went back to college. And I spent quite a bit of time in a very blue-collar, very, very male-dominated. It was back in the 80s. I was the only woman I knew who worked on cars. And so there was something very natural to me about writing male characters that were... because I, you know, was with them in a professional setting all the time. And when I started in the theater, I was an electrician and I was a carpenter and I was still around a bunch of guys, even though I was working in the theater. And so, I feel like I write male characters very accurately, but I'm not in their head because I don't necessarily think like a guy. Mm-hmm. So I know outwardly what men look like. I know outwardly what men do. I know outwardly what they might say. All of that I feel I'm pretty accurate about. But I might not have it quite right what's going on in their head. And so I stay in the heads of my female characters. So, but I think I build my male characters pretty well.
1: So that's why, when you think about that, I'm going to go into another one here. But when you think about that, you're very honest about it because, you know, You're not one who says, oh, I know how male thinks.
0: Yeah, I don't. Yeah. I mean, I sort of do, but I get it wrong. Mm-hmm. We all do. And you know, we get wrong all the time, you know, people that are like us as well. I don't mean that I can read women's minds, right? Yeah. But I do think there's so much research through both biology and socialization that men and women think very differently. I mean, they've done all these wonderful studies that gay men's minds work like women's minds in terms of what lights up during communication, which is fascinating to me because you go, oh, well, that's all biology, right? That's biology that's driving that. That's so interesting to me. And then we literally know from, you know, brain scans that men's brains light up differently. So we know that there are things that are different about that. So for me to try to speculate what's going on in a guy's mind, it's a little like, maybe, you know, maybe I do.
1: And then like
0: but
1: you
0: it's
1: say
0: different.
1: Too, it's the backstory.
0: Yeah,
1: because there's the one character, I can't remember his name, but he's the one who was the kind of illegitimate son that ends up in foster care.
0: Yeah.
1: And then his mother shows back up.
0: Yeah,
1: kind of
0: I'm not going to say the names because it'd be a spoiler.
1: Yeah.
0: So we don't need to
1: and
0: say the
1: so
0: names.
1: So they, and so sometimes too, I kind of like wondered with him, it would be hard because you didn't really say what he was like. I mean, have your mother, you know, kind of, you would reference kind of like being the son that wasn't ever recognized and ended up in foster care where this wealthy family goes off and does all this stuff. And,
0: I think that, you know, people's behavior is such a combination of nature and nurture. Do I think there's anybody born evil? I think occasionally that's true, but most of the time I think, you know, they may have bad wiring, right? When we talk about people that are psychopaths or you know, narcissists or things like that, but it's also then augmented by how they're brought up. Mm-hmm. Or what they experience. It may not even be how they're brought up, but what they experience as a young person, which may or may not have anything to do with
1: that's
0: their parents.
1: A big thing. Yeah.
0: Right? And so I think that it's fascinating to delve into human behavior based on what somebody has grown up with. Mm-hmm. It doesn't let adults off the hook, right? You're an adult. How you behave, you need to know the rules of the world. But
1: just a couple of recent cases that, you know, parents being held responsible.
0: Yeah, for children's behavior.
1: Yeah, they. I remember the state, but the young man who killed those kid, and then but there's his father just got sentenced to 15 years in prison. Yeah,
0: and I think that also had to do with access to guns.
1: So we're going to talk about one more thing here that the psychology stuff that comes in here. And it says, and I'm just going to read a little book of the, about the book here. It makes sense, but it still felt to Beth like she caught Gus talking to someone he didn't want her and Rob to see. How did you get home from the bar last night? How did I get home from the bar last night? Suspects usually repeat sentences when they plan to lie.
0: Yeah. And
1: is
0: I
1: that will, true?
0: Yeah, it is. So I have a wonderful police officer over on the West Side who has been my expert on every single book I've written. He has an incredible history. He was born in Italy and served in special forces in Italy. And then he came to this country and he's been a police officer. And he's done everything. He's done undercover. He's done major crimes. He's been a homicide. He's worked at the schools. I mean, he's an incredible guy. So I have conversations with him. The way I do it is I write the manuscript and I flag all my questions I have for him. And then we sit down together. And I go through and I say, is this true? Is, you know, and we have a rule, always, maybe, never. And I'll say, would a cop do this? And he'll say, yes, always. Okay, great. That can stay in. Would a cop do this? No, never. Okay, I have to fix that. How might I achieve this doing something that they might actually do? And we'll talk about it. Mm-hmm. And then if he says, maybe, I get to get away with it for dramatic effect. But we have talked, we'll also have conversations, you know, like I'll say, you know, how can you tell when somebody's lying? And he says, they repeat what you say because they're scrambling around for an answer. So that's absolutely true. Mm-hmm. And out of the, you know, I stole that. Well, I have his permission, so it's not stealing. I got that from my homicide expert.
1: I think that was very interesting. Yeah. Because, you know, we do that. I used to teach interpersonal communications. Yeah. And so it's the same too. It's, yeah. You know, wait, if somebody's lying or whatever, you know, the blinking of the eyes.
0: Yeah,
1: or,
0: The other thing that police do, which I found really interesting, I'm going to tell people how to think ahead if they've committed a crime, but they'll ask, they don't say, what were you doing at 7 o'clock, you know, when they know the crime happened. They'll say, take me through your day starting at 6 a.m, because people will have figured out a story for the event. They won't have figured out, and then they catch themselves up because they'll start, oh, well, I got up and I had breakfast and then I went to work. Wait a minute. You said you didn't go to work today. Oh, well, no, I went, but I left early. Oh, okay. Why'd you leave early? So now they're stuck.
1: Yeah.
0: Because the narrative that they had created to cover their crime didn't extend back. I find that
1: that's great.
0: Brilliant. Yeah. I think that's brilliant. It's probably one of my books, but I don't remember if I added it.
1: We don't have time to go. But also there's a scene where a car goes over a cliff or whatever and the suspect is hanging upside down. That scene had to be very difficult to write.
0: I would say that scene was a lot of fun to write.
1: It was fun to write, but I'm also, as I read that, I thought, you know, as even as it was written, it was kind of like, almost like you were thinking it through, saying, this might happen, or this might happen.
0: Yeah.
1: Because if you didn't have all of that, it was a really detailed scene that you would start taking doubt and say, wait a minute.
0: Yeah. Yeah, I rolled over in a vehicle. I know what that feels like.
1: Yeah.
0: So I could create that scene pretty easily.
1: Yeah. So we're going to be wrapping up here. So the, what was it? Who's your favorite murder mystery writer besides yourself?
0: I'm not even my own favorite. No. You
1: I'm
0: know,
1: my own one, yes,
0: right. Yeah. That's such a great question. It's more like, do I have standout books? Like, I think William Kent Kruger's Ordinary Grace is genius. I think that's a brilliant book. I just blanked on the title. Alan Eskin's books. Life We Bury. I knew I could get to it. Alan Eskin's books, Life We Bury. I think it's just wonderful. Mm-hmm. Bury Your Dead by Louise Penny. Like, I have books that really stand out for me.
1: Bury Your Dead by who?
0: Louise Penny.
1: Yeah.
0: I think it's, you know, the sixth.
1: Speaking of Louise Penny,
0: the sixth in her
1: I
0: series.
1: Love her stuff.
0: Yeah.
1: But she has a current one out that she's written with a regular, like, criminal person. Or
0: yeah.
1: It's,
0: I haven't read it. Yeah, I haven't read it.
1: I read only about, again, the 50 pages.
0: Yeah.
1: And I said, no.
0: No.
1: It doesn't have the, you know, the village isn't there.
0: Yeah. The stuff that we love.
1: Yeah. It didn't have, you know, that stuff. It was almost too thriller type.
0: Yeah. And you know, and that's sort of what it is for me is I often like individual books by certain authors as opposed to loving everything. You know, it's a little bit like back in the old days when you had to buy an album. Mm-hmm. And you'd buy an album because you loved a song and then mm-hmm. you didn't really want to listen to the rest of it.
1: Yeah.
0: I sometimes feel that way with writers, but those are sort of the books that have really stayed with me.
1: Because I told you earlier that you're writing, and this reminds me a little bit of a J.A. Jantz.
0: Yeah. I think I mentioned to you, I got to hear her last weekend. We were at an event, event, and she's just... her prolific, you know, mm-hmm. how many books she has written and she has some health issues. She was honest about it. So I'm not giving anything away. She has some health issues and she's still doing it. And I just find that lovely.
1: So, and speaking of that, you're in the Spokane community, we are so blessed with so many authors and so many authors are so supportive of other authors.
0: Yes.
1: Yeah. You're kind of a big group here in Spokane. It's really quite nice.
0: Yeah. And the support from people like Linda Bond and you know, the little bookstores, Paragraphs and Pages and Jupiter's Eye, these mm-hmm. smaller bookstores that are so supportive of local writers is really fantastic.
1: We have we have our book club meeting now at Juniper's Eye.
0: I love that place.
1: Yeah, they have this like a little kind of nook that you can reserve and no charge or anything. And it holds comfortably 8 people and stuff. And at first we were kind of like, there's a lot of background noise, but then we realized that we were making a lot of noise.
0: And they have a great cafe and they're just lovely women that run that place. Yeah.
1: And we always say it's kind of nice to have a book club there and nobody has to clean their house. And,
0: right. Yeah. Exactly.
1: So anyway, so again, we have been talking with Alina Hartwell and also it goes by Alina Taylor. And about her books and her writing. Thank you so much for being with us today.
0: It's been wonderful.
1: I appreciate you taking time out from your horses to come in on this
0: Saturday
1: morning here in Spokane. It's a great day in Spokane. It's not going to be as hot, I don't think.
0: Windy, but not as hot.
1: But yeah, the winds are really bad. And there's a red fire warning there and stuff. So the smoke is bad.
0: But cooler. And I'm happy that we're going to have a couple cooler days.
1: Yeah. So we're starting to talk like old people. We talk about the weather.
0: We do.
1: So anyway, thank you so much for listening to the Page Turner Show. And we hope to see you next week at on the Page Turner Show.

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0: Welcome to Tributaries. 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
1: Hello, this is Michael Hedick. I am reading my poem called The Hive. The Hive. Someone else's loss, buzzing through the garden like the bee that got under your shirt and landed in your chest hair but didn't sting. Someone's grief, right there like a stone in the almost raining afternoon with the smell of horse sweat and mowed grass and hot asphalt. You held my hand as we stood at the fence and called to those horses and felt the first raindrops and smelled the cooling road. Someone else's tragedy, passing like an awkward truck, climbing our dirt road, unbalanced by the dead woman's bulky furniture and the potholes. Someone else looking out her window at the stranger standing on the road, squinting at her door as though expecting it to open, then walking slowly on. Down the hill, trucks rip out the clear-cut tree stumps, and we think of the coyote who slunk across our yard with a squirrel in its jaws. And we think of the bears at our garbage. There were birds calling out like children, playing hide-and-seek, pretending to be hurt somewhere deeper in the woods. And you tell me you love me like fingernails, like hair. You love me like breath when you're sleeping, wrapped up in dust, while the crows in our closets make darkness from the clothes we never wear. And our bodies start crying out in languages the trees might dance to, as though we were singing.
2: If you say Hollywood movies, then the answer has to be that there has been no evolution of gay characters on the screen.
3: By reading a very, very old poem.
4: 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I'm Brian DeShazer. In news wrap, France's new rights watchdog is no friend to queer people or women, while the transposition of UK's new government is questionable and a gay German politician falls into surrogacy hypocrisy. In the U.S., the House declines to make Trump's transgender military ban permanent, but advances other anti-trans measures. And a Seattle judge keeps a historic LGBTQ+ beach nude, but curbs the bad behavior. The Rainbow rewinds to Judy Gron, Vito Russo, and Reverend Troy Perry. And Moushe Chappelle reflects on 2,000 episodes of This Way Out. Stay tuned to hear all of that and more here on This Way Out.
5: I'm Red.
6: And I'm Melanie Keller.
5: With News Wrap, a summary of some of the news in or affecting LGBTQ communities around the world for the week ending July 25th, 2026.
6: A French senator with a history of fighting against marriage equality and reproductive freedom is now the country's new defender of rights. President Emmanuel Macron's nominee, François-Noël Buffet, survived a narrow vote to take on the position of Défenseur des Droits. It's an independent watchdog position responsible for defending citizens whose rights are infringed upon and ensuring the equal protection of legal rights in France. In 2013, Buffet took part in protests against same-sex marriage. He voted against extending medically assisted reproduction to single women and female couples in 2021, and he abstained from a 2024 vote to enshrine abortion rights in the French Constitution. The role of Défenseur des Droits has major investigative powers and is meant to be a check on the government. They may intervene in areas such as the ethics of security professionals, the protection of children's rights, combating discrimination, and safeguarding whistleblowers. In a July 7th hearing before the National Assembly's Legal Affairs Committee, Buffet was accused of having a history of racist and homophobic votes. The senator told the members of parliament that he had, in his words, evolved on a number of issues. To Nicolas Faget, the appointment is both absurd and scary. As spokesperson for the Association of Gay and Lesbian Parents and Future Parents, Faget warns, One of the bulwarks shielding same-sex parents and their children from discrimination is at risk of being undermined by someone who does not believe in those rights.
5: The people of the United Kingdom are acclimating to their seventh prime minister in a decade. Labour's former mayor of Manchester, Andy Burnham, is considered to be more left-leaning than his predecessor, Keir Starmer. However, like Starmer, Burnham's previous positive track record on LGBTQ issues crumbled when the transgender bathroom ban was instituted earlier this year. Burnham has appointed Yvette Cooper as his health secretary. She follows gay MP Wes Streeting in the position. Streeting resigned in May of this year after the controversy surrounding his prohibition on gender-affirming puberty blockers for trans youth. Temporary substitute James Murray also supported the trans bathroom ban. The dodgy trans rights history among the recent Labour Party health secretaries has onlookers wary of Cooper. She has largely sidestepped any public comment about trans rights since the anti-trans culture war began, despite being outspoken about introducing gender-neutral options for passports in 2015. Last year, she was critical of the protests following the Supreme Court's decision to exclude trans women from the legal definition of a woman. The United Kingdom's High Court will decide this week whether to halt the country's puberty blocker trial. The trial has provided the only avenue for youth to receive gender-affirming care since the ban. The Pathways trial was granted by ministers to be an exception to the ban, arguing that the data from the use of puberty blockers among youth could provide the evidence that had been lacking. However, the anti-trans parents organization, Bayswater Support Group, argues that the study is unlawful and is attempting to stop it. Discussions around the High Court case may finally reveal Cooper's true colors.
6: Surrogacy hypocrisy is forcing a gay German politician to resign from the Bundestag. A key ally of Chancellor Friedrich Merz, Jens Spahn, has served as chair of the Christian Democratic Union. The conservative CDU is staunchly opposed to surrogacy, so eyebrows were raised on July 15th when Spahn announced that he and his husband, Daniel Funke, just had a baby via a surrogate mother. Surrogacy is illegal in Germany, and Spahn has long stood against efforts to legalize it. In 2015, he wrote in GQ magazine that as a gay man and as a Christian, he could hardly warm to the idea of what he called at the time a rented womb. When he was health minister in 2020, Spahn's department rejected a push to legalize altruistic or non-compensated surrogacy. During that debate, he told the Bundestag that the ban existed primarily to safeguard the welfare of the child. While his party was passing a resolution reaffirming the prohibition on surrogacy during a national conference in February this year, a U.S.-based surrogate mother was pregnant with Funke and Spahn's child. It is not illegal in Germany to raise a child born in another country via surrogacy. However, Spahn's actions collided with his political messaging and party platform, and his CDU Bundestag colleagues decided it was one collision too many. Just 3 days after he came out as a new dad, Spahn resigned.
5: The United States House of Representatives had rejected President Donald Trump's ban on transgender people serving in the military. MAGA Republican Representative Lauren Boebert of Colorado proposed the amendment to the annual National Defense Authorization Act. If passed, it would have codified Trump's executive order to eliminate transgender service members. The legislation required all personnel to serve in accordance with their biological sex. Four Republicans broke with the party line on July 21st to help defeat it by a vote of 217 to 212. Major Erica Vandal is one of the service members currently battling the ban in court. She spoke to Dan Ming of Evident Media for the documentary Fighting to Serve.
7: Gender-affirming care has zero impact on our ability to deploy, our ability to be ready, and our ability to meet standards. As far as my medicines that I'm taking, it is a shelf-stable pill I take twice a day, no different than, you know, medication of whatever variety that thousands of other troops take daily.
5: The discriminatory executive order titled Prioritizing Military Excellence and Readiness is taking fire from several major lawsuits. As of June, the U.S. Court of Appeals for the District of Columbia ruled that transgender members of the military can continue to serve, but the armed services can continue refusing to enlist new transgender members. Though codification of Trump's trans military ban was rejected, Representative Nancy Mace of South Carolina was successful in proposing two anti-transgender amendments. One would prevent military health insurance from covering gender-affirming care. The other would prohibit trans girls from participating in kindergarten through 12th grade sports at Department of Defense-run schools.
8: Finally, Seattle, Washington's historic clothing-optional LGBTQ plus beach will remain open. Following several years of a neighborhood dispute over Denny Blaine Park, King County Superior Court Judge Samuel Chung denied a request to close the park or ban legal public nudity. Neighbors have been complaining to the city about lewd conduct they claim to have observed on the beach. One neighbor tried to curb the nudity by building a playground near the park. The frustrations of a few built up until a neighborhood association called Denny Blaine Park for All sued the city of Seattle in 2025 for allegedly failing to prevent inappropriate activity. On the other side, the group Friends of Denny Blaine is dedicated to preserving and celebrating the park's historic nude and queer character. Co-lead Jesse Miranda told KUOW,
9: "We have dated back to the early 20th century, someone skinny dipping at that park, and 40 years of queer history at that park. And so when people throw around words like closure, it feels like erasure."
8: The clothing optional beach has been a safe space for the LGBTQ plus community for decades. Nudity is not a crime in Washington, but the state does outlaw indecent exposure, defined as intentionally obscene exposure, knowing that such conduct is likely to cause reasonable affront or alarm. The neighbors argued that they were reasonably alarmed. Friends of Denny Blaine's Jesse Miranda found room to sympathize with the neighbors.
10: By the way, the people who support this park as a place for nudity also agree that they would like to see some of the more lewd and inappropriate behavior cracked down upon. It's not great for them either to have people doing inappropriate things in and around the park. And so the question is, you know, what can Seattle do beyond just basically stationing cops there 24 hours a day, which they're not going to do?
8: Judge Chung decided to keep the beach open and maintain the right to nudity. However, he also directed the city to staff the park watching for illegal behavior and to install fences as privacy buffers for neighboring homes.
5: That's News Wrap, global queer news with attitude, for the week ending July 25th, 2026. Follow the news in your area and around the world. An informed community is a strong community.
8: News Wrap was written by Jeb Bakke, produced by Lucia Chappelle and Brian DeShazer. Brought to you by you.
5: Thank you. Help us keep in ears around the world at thiswayout.org, where you can also read the text of this newscast and much more. For This Way Out, I'm Rhett. Stay healthy.
8: And I'm Melanie Keller. Stay safe.
11: This just in, Berlin, Germany's Pride Parade, was attacked on July 25th. The assailant, who first drove a van into the crowd and then assaulted attendees with a machete, killed one person and injured 29. The assailant was shot dead by police. We'll have a complete coverage next time on This Way Out.
12: U.S. Secretary of Defense Pete Hegseth knows exactly what he's looking for in a man.
13: I'm authorizing a new screening program for testosterone deficiency for our service members, ensuring you have the right testosterone levels to operate at your absolute best. Because it's well-established science that as we age, testosterone levels often naturally drop.
14: Happen to you guys?
15: Yep.
13: And by addressing these health markers early, we're keeping you on the leading edge of lethality.
12: U.S. Representative Becca Balance, lesbian ear, hears the disturbing absurdity in Hegseth's announcement. The Vermont Democrat told Midas Touch Chief Washington correspondent Scott McFarlane,
16: I think is indicative of the fact that there are so many people in this administration that have some weird
14: like intense homoerotic feelings towards men while also being incredibly homophobic. Pete Hegseth is like the example of this, the manly, rugged, macho man. And it's like, I don't know if you know who Tom of Finland is.
15: Working in his native Finland.
12: This Way Out's Garrett Gallagher at a 1991 Tom of Finland retrospective.
15: Tom draws men acting out their sexual fantasies. But Tom's men have a certain look, a style that set them apart. They often look like they're one step from a military barracks or a police academy. Because Tom's men are very masculine, muscular, detailed, exaggerated in some areas, often in bondage. They wear leather jackets and boots. And they're always out for a good time.
14: So I feel like they must be looking at that as like their example for what men look like.
16: What do you see in the art here that that you like?
17: You the man.

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0: Judy Gron is a pioneering lesbian feminist poet, author, and activist whose foundational work helped shape modern LGBTQ culture. In 1969, she co-founded the first lesbian feminist collective on the West Coast of the United States, the Gay Women's Liberation Group. The group served as a foundational route for modern lesbian feminist politics, independent publishing, and community organizing. She also helped establish the Women's Press Collective in California's San Francisco Bay Area and helped establish A Woman's Place, recognized as one of the first women's bookstores in the United States. She's the author of iconic texts like The Highest Apple and Edward the Dyke. Here's Judy Gron reading at San Francisco Women's Building on June 22, 1980, courtesy of the Pacifica Radio Archives.
2: In keeping with our quest for a feminist analysis of militarism, and I would like to begin the sequence by reading a very, very old poem which was written about 5,000 years ago from it was on a tablet dug up in Sumer. It's a Babylonian liturgy dating from one of the early patriarchal overthrows, and it's a lamentation for a queen. And my new sequence of poems is called A Chronicle of Queens. All the words for queen go back to the same word for and womb, only dirty now. The cow wailed, and in her place lay down. She wailed, the cow wailed, and in her place she lay down. Like a woman in childbirth wailing, in her place she lay down. Virgin of heaven, queen of heaven, she that smites the mountains, queen of Ayana, the heavens she shakes, queen of Jeparu, the earth she causes to quake, queen of Aonki, Lil Anna, queen of sheepfolds, mother of temples, the holy woman childbearing, Nana. He came to my temple. By the mountain road he entered. In ships he came to me. In ships he embarked. His unblessed hands upon me he put. He with sandals entered. The swift horsemen came. The possessions upon the prow of the ship he put. I, the queen, upon the ship's stern rode. The foe, he with sandals, entered my court. The foe put his unblessed hands upon me. He put his hands upon me. He filled me with fear. The foe put his hands upon me. With fear, he oppressed me. I with fear was filled, but he did not dread. My garments he tore away and clothed his wife therein. The foe stripped off my jewels of lazuli and put them on his son. I tread now his courts. So for me myself he sought in the shrines. Then I was filled with fear. Cause her to go forth. Not should I go forth. In my temple he pursued me. In my halls he terrified me. Like a frightened dove upon a beam, I passed the night. From my temple, like a bird, he caused me to fly. From my city, like a bird, he caused me to fly. My temple is behind me, I cry. A queen am I, and my city is behind me, I cry. To my temple, My temple, thou art not, thus I cry. To my city, thou art not, thus I cry. If I say I will not enter into it, its beauty consumes me. If I say I will not come into it, longing for it causes me to tremble. How long before her shall my heart be cast in gloom? O Virgin of Heaven, Queen of Heaven, who shatters the mountains, Queen of Ayana, who makes the heavens to tremble, Queen of the Dark Chamber, who makes the earth to quake, Queen of Aonki, Lil Anna, who loves the temple, sacred woman, child, begetting. And the tablet broke off.

Vito Russo was an American LGBTQ activist, film historian, and author, best known for writing The Celluloid Closet, co-founding the national nonprofit organization GLAAD, and fighting for AIDS awareness with ACT UP. The Celluloid Closet was published in 1981 and chronicled how Hollywood historically marginalized and demonized gay and lesbian characters. It was later adapted into an acclaimed 1995 documentary. In 1985, he helped start the Gay and Lesbian Alliance Against Defamation to combat homophobic media reporting. As an early HIV/AIDS activist, he helped found ACT UP in 1987 to aggressively protest government inaction during the height of the epidemic. On June 24, 1988, part one of a four-part interview with Vito Russo was broadcast on episode number 13 of This Way Out.

0: harsh words.
1: Hollywood movies are made for white, straight teenagers. And if anything, they've gotten more homophobic in the last 10 or 15 years. It is true that we have a lot of gay movies and independent films, but those are movies made for an audience which already has the message. These are movies which preach to the converted and don't sell tickets to people who don't like gay people. And the majority of films which reach a wide mass market audience are homophobic films.
2: Can you cite some specific examples from the current crop of movies, say, the last year or so?
1: You're talking about mainstream films?
2: Mainstream films, yeah.
1: Oh, sure. Baby Boom with Diane Keaton, which contained, a totally gratuitous, offensive gay waiter in a restaurant scene. Less Than Zero, which was changed conceptually to avoid the only decent aspect of the plot, which contained homosexuality. Film like Bright Lights, Big City, which has not only has a sort of offensive gay character in it, but also a reference to AIDS, which is offensive. Down and Out in Beverly Hills, which contains a highly offensive joke about AIDS. Almost every single of one of the Brat Pack movies contain anti-gay humor. Eddie Murphy's concert movies, Good Morning Vietnam. I mean, you just can't go to a movie without hearing a fag joke.
2: Has it gotten worse with the advent of AIDS?
1: Absolutely. You see, I don't think that there's been more homophobia created. I think AIDS is just an excuse for the homophobia that's always been there to now be more blatant.
3: Reverend Troy Perry is an American religious leader and civil rights pioneer, best known for founding the Metropolitan Community Churches, better known as MCC. He performed public same-sex marriages as early as 1969 and ordained women pastors in 1972 and also helped organize the first Los Angeles Pride Parade. Perry put an advertisement in the Advocate magazine announcing a worship service designed for gays in Los Angeles. 12 people turned up for the first service on October 6, 1968. And as Reverend Perry remembers, 9 were his friends and 3 came as a result of the ad. After 6 weeks of services in his living room, the congregation shifted to a women's club, an auditorium, a church, and finally a theater. In 1971, the first MCC building was dedicated with more than 1,000 members in attendance. A collection of items from Reverend Perry and the Metropolitan Community Churches is held by the Smithsonian Institution's National Museum of American History. From June 24, 1991, This Way Out broadcast Reverend Troy having an exchange with a homophobic minister on the 1979 Freedom Train.
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6: 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That's what the scriptures say. Nothing to do with
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7: That's this week's Rainbow Rewind. Because remembering our past fuels our pride. I'm Brian DeShazer.
3: And I'm Sherry Lund. Stay tuned. More This Way Out is coming up.
7: Co-founder and associate producer Lucia Chappell has some thoughts on episode number 2000 of This Way Out.

0: If you would like some advice from the 2000 show Old Lesbian, here we go. An informed community is a strong community. Our original news editor, Sandy Dwyer, before the information age, she said, an informed community is a strong community. And we can certainly see these days what havoc an ignorant community can create. Number two, diversity, equity, and inclusion. Diversify your sources of news, information, entertainment, approaches to politics. In the interest of equity, remember that the smaller independent operations need your direct support more than the larger commercial or corporate funded ones. Be aware of the inclusive realities of the operations you support. Not just what they say, not just their slogans, but what they actually cover and what gets left out. The staffing of their operations. Notice when you see when the whole community is reflected and when you don't. And number three, stay queer. At least for now, in the U.S. and much of the West, the days of us being outlaws are over. We need to hold on to that sense of exploration, that sense of journey, that sense of going to the next place, the outer edge. Happy This Way Out 2000.
1: 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Sherry Lunn wrote The Rainbow Rewind and co-hosted it with Brian DeShazer. 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

You know, libraries are usually pretty quiet places. But on August 8th, that's going to change. 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
0: So, I'm so excited you're back, finally, Leah.
2: I know, it's been a bit.
0: Finally, I've been stuck with Charo for 2 weeks. That was
2: Listen,
0: awful.
2: I feel your pain. I'm sorry.
0: Yeah.
2: I am sorry.
0: Well, I'm glad you're feeling better, and I have a story for you.
2: Oh, boy.
0: So, our guest today, mm-hmm. I met last week.
3: Yeah.
0: So, Charo took me to Majid's house, which is, by the way, my favorite Iranian. He's the best Iranian. He's the most funniest. He's the, not Charo. Majid is, okay? He's the handsomest, the smartest, everything. Anyways, I wasn't invited. I just crashed the
2: just
0: party.
2: Just showed up.
0: Yeah. I'll be like, hey, what's up? Nice. And then there was live music. So Nemo was playing and... does he have a band?
3: Yeah, his band, Seeking the Elephant.
0: Seeking the Elephant was playing live. Wow. And there was a load ton of pizza. I went home with a whole pizza. Anyways, and the whole time everyone kept saying, is Sham here? Is Sham here? Yeah, Sham did. But I couldn't see him because where I was sitting, like there was a wall. And it's just the blind spot. And I'm like, who the hell is Sham, dude? And everyone's laughing and talking like, hey, yeah, because there was a lot of people.
2: Yeah.
0: So Shahrukh says, you need to meet Sham. He's so nice. He's like around where you're from. He's from Indonesia. And I'm like, okay, let's go
2: Classic.
0: Meet him. Yeah, we go there and I talk to him and I look at him and I was like, whoa, you look like my cousin. Are you sure you're from Indonesia? Because they would look a little different. And then he goes, yeah, I'm from Malaysia. And I said, I'm from Malaysia. And he starts speaking Malaysian. I was like, whoa. I'm like wide-eyed a little bit. I can't do that real fast. Anyways. And I think Shahrukh is racist. That's why he said
3: Indonesia.
0: That's why he said that. But anyways, I'm sure you're very talented. You're a great person and everything. But I don't care. You're here because you're Malaysian.
3: Yes.
0: I was like, I need representation, finally. Because yes. I've been in America for maybe 12, 13, whatever years. And I've never met a Malaysian. I wasn't looking.
2: Mm-hmm.
0: But I run into people all the time. Even I went to English school. But I haven't met a Malaysian person. So I'm so excited and I'm so happy you could make it here today. Thank you so much for being here. And can you introduce yourself? Tell us a little bit about you.
2: Yeah.
3: Well, thanks for having me.
0: Yeah, I'm excited.
3: I'm excited too. My name is Sham Rajasegaran and I was born and raised in Malaysia,
0: Ooh.
3: KL. Well, at the outskirts of the main city. It's very close to a jungle kind of foresty area.
0: Where is it?
3: It's Gombak. Yeah, so it's
0: yeah.
3: You can walk, you can run 100 meters maybe and then you're inside thick bushes, thick trees and stuff, yeah.
0: Is it where that big statue is?
3: Yeah, that's in Batu Caves, very close by. That's like 10 minutes.
0: Yeah, cuz I'm like I remember I kind of okay. See, I know I'm Malaysian.
2: She knows.
3: So you can call it suburbs or something like that. Yeah. But yeah, I'm from born and raised in Malaysia and I came to America to study. I first went to Everett in Western Washington and I studied at the community college there.
0: Nice.
3: And then after that, I went to WSU Pullman.
2: Yeah.
3: And I got a job. After that, I got a job up here in Spokane. And
0: nice.
3: Then I'm here.
0: What did you go to school for?
3: Civil engineering.
0: Oh, my goodness.
3: Yeah, so.
2: Oh, right.
0: That's important to play tabla.
3: It's very different.
0: Yeah. Is that what I need to go into?
3: No, definitely not. No.
0: So you play tabla, mm-hmm. which is awesome. Like, you just started playing when we were at Majid's, my favorite Iranian, the best ever, not Charo. And I was like, this is crazy because I've been always fascinated about it. Like, I've always watched videos and everything. And that's just crazy. How did you get into it?
3: Wow. Okay. So a bit more on my background. Let's start there. So born in Malaysia, but my dad, he's also born in Malaysia. He's Indian mm-hmm. by race. He's ethnically Indian, South Indian to be mm-hmm. exact. So he's South Indian. And my mom, she was born in Brunei, which is in the Borneo side of Malaysia. It's a small country in between mm-hmm. two states.
0: Yes.
3: Tiny country. So she's Chinese, Filipino, Spanish mix. She's mix of that.
0: Nice.
3: Ethnically, and my dad is Indian. So my dad being Indian, he played the tabla for a bit when he was growing up, but he never got the chance to fully learn it and stuff. So naturally, when I was like six or something, he sent me for classes, tabla classes. Yeah, and
0: that's awesome.
3: I was trained for a year, and then they told me that I had learned differently, like I wasn't playing properly, and then and then I had to go.
2: He has his own style.
3: Yeah. And then when I was 12, I trained again for maybe, I would say 12 till 15. So maybe 3 or 4 good years I was trained, and that's it. And then the rest, whoa. And then I, YouTube, I just play around. Like, I watch other people play and I pick up from there. Yeah,
0: me too.
2: How about, could we have you explain exactly what the instrument is?
0: Yes.
3: Oh, yes.
2: So, like, people listening, they're like, well, what is tabla?
0: Thank you.
3: Good.
0: I'm really good at this.
2: You are.
3: So, tabla is mainly, well, it's a percussion instrument where you use your hands. It's like a drum. So, there are two parts of it. There's the right hand side and there's the left hand side drum. So there are two.
0: Oh, it's always two.
3: Yep.
0: Oh.
3: There are two drums. Yeah. It's tabla is the whole thing, but it's made out of two drums.
0: Mm-hmm.
3: So the right hand side is made out of wood and there's hide or skin
0: mm-hmm.
3: on top of it on the head. And then the left hand side is also, the left is made out of, typically is made of a metal, either copper or bronze or some sort of alloy. And then the top is same thing, hide. And then there's a black, so it's think of it like skin is stretched, dried skin is stretched. Mm-hmm. And then there's a mixture of metal and rice shavings that's made into a paste. And that's and then they put that in the middle to give it some, so it vibrates differently,
2: oh,
3: I guess.
2: Wow.
3: Yeah.
0: I guess now we can make it at home. He gave us the recipe for it. That's crazy. When did you move to
3: The
0: sign?
3: I left Malaysia, right? When did I move to Malaysia? So I left Malaysia 21st December 2015. I remember the date, yeah.
0: Wow. Nice. That's 1 year after I graduated college.
3: Oh, okay.
0: That's 1 year after I moved to Spokane.
3: Oh. Wow.
0: I'm not old. It's okay. That's crazy. And did you always plan on studying here or was it just coincidence?
3: I wanted to come to America, but I always wanted to come to America. Excuse me, to study. I think that I always had the picture that America is the place where you meet so many people. It's like Malaysia, it's diverse, but it's a different kind of environment. You meet more people, I guess. Yeah, so I always wanted to come here and study.
0: Which diversity do you like better?
3: I see your similarities. I can't
0: look
3: choose.
0: At me.
3: I can't choose, really. I mean, I see similarities here and there,
0: mm-hmm.
3: both. And I think, I can't choose one over the other. Yeah.
0: Well, from my observation, I've never lived in Malaysia. The longest I've spent there was 6 months.
3: That's long.
0: Yeah, but it had to be divided. So 3 and then 3. But for me, I felt like there's less hate there, maybe. Here, it's like a pride thing. It's like, yeah, I'm hateful and I love it and it's cool. It's freedom of speech and stuff. That's what I got. Like the feeling I got, because over there, what I love, because I went to house shopping because I wanted to move there. Like you see a house that has Bismillah, right? Muslim. And then next to it, you see like the Buddha. And then next to it, you see the Chinese stuff. And that's what I love. I was like, this is great. And there's a house with like hanging dry fish or something. I was like, I'm hungry. But I was like, that's great. I don't see it here, right?
3: Yeah.
0: You just see... the most you see is like love, everyone is welcome, but that's it. And so I really appreciated that everyone can be themselves, it's fine.
3: Yeah.
0: But I don't know if it's just in my head because I'm just a hateful person. I just want to be angry, but that's the feeling I got. Like, it's, I don't know. Maybe it's just because I haven't lived there.
3: Yeah, I guess.
0: But for someone who lived in

0: Oh, yeah.
1: Anyway, sorry.
0: Yeah, sorry. Yeah, so I couldn't really blend in with the Indians or the Chinese or the Malays. I'm kind of with all of them. But having said that, I still find that wherever I've been, honestly, the most interesting thing is the most racist thing that I've gotten when I was in America was from a Malaysian. That's the worst.
1: Not me, right?
0: No, not you. Yeah, that's very sad. Like my own home countryman was racist towards, called me a racial slur.
1: Oh wow.
0: Yeah, Indian racial slur, and I'm like, wow, I'm in America.
1: Yeah.
0: And the Americans I've met, they're really they're just so welcoming and intrigued and cool people, especially since I was studying in Everett, kind of Seattle area. But then I was so shocked when I got this from one of the fellow students, Malaysian students. I was like, wow. But I understand, because maybe that's, he's from a place where he probably didn't see many Indians. And maybe Kelantan or
1: excuse me, that's where my dad's from. Dad's seen Indians.
0: Okay, maybe Terengganu. I mean, up north.
1: Yeah,
0: let's
1: say Terengganu.
0: Terengganu,
1: yeah. They have really pretty beaches.
0: Yes, yeah. So this is a bit up north, where, but yeah, I don't blame them. So anyway, that's
1: still, you should blame them. Did you punch them? It's okay, we're in America.
2: She will hunt them down for you.
1: We're in America.
0: Right. Yeah, no, I was really upset.
1: Oh, man.
0: But I was disappointed more than anything, because I treated them like brothers.
1: Oh.
0: Him like a brother. And then that came back at me. I was, wow, this is, it's interesting. You can't really, this is the world today. You can't really put anything past anyone, you know.
1: Yeah, it's sad. I kind of had the same thing. Well, I'm kind of on the same boat, where I feel like I don't really belong anywhere. The only thing people always think I am is Filipina. And I was like, I really need to learn Tagalog, because they're really the only community that accepts me all the time. They just immediately start speaking Tagalog to me, and I'm like, yes. But I don't know what they're saying. But when I go to Malaysia, it's the same thing. They always feel like not Malaysian, right? When I'm here, it's always not here. I grew up in the Middle East. And of course, racism is a big thing there, especially in a while ago. And so when I moved here, I do have a Saudi citizenship.
0: Oh.
1: And they get so angry to see me, because they're like, you're not Arab.
0: Oh.
1: How do you have that citizenship? And I'm like, I don't know, ask your dad, I don't care, whatever. But that's also like the hate, most of the hate was still from like the Arab community. And it was so, I want to say, gross. Like, I'm like, what are you doing? You're not even in your own country right now. Technically, I am, because I was born here, But I'd be like, go back to your country.
2: Well, that's very American of you.
1: Yeah, I was born here. I may not speak English well, but I was born here. Okay, girl? But it was just so funny how things happen. And so I know how you feel. It's like, for a long time when I was here, I felt disconnect from my own background, because I've never ran into a Malaysian. I didn't put an effort again into looking for Malaysia. But with Arabs, I knew I didn't fit in, and there was a lot of like many years of weird stuff.
2: Yeah.
1: But now it's better. I don't know if it's like I'm meeting the right people, or it's because I'm just like keeping distance. I'm like, hey, from far away. But I like, yeah, it's just,
2: well, I think
1: it hurts
2: putting
1: more.
2: Yourself out there more.
1: Yeah.
2: Too. You've allowed yourself.
1: Yeah. Because now I kind of say it. Because before I wouldn't say, oh, yeah, I'm Saudi Malaysian American, right?
0: Yeah.
1: But now I'm like, oh, who cares? Who cares? I'm special. I can go to a lot of places without a visa. So that's the thing. I've never gotten a visa my whole life.
0: Oh, wow.
1: I think. Yeah. So I never know anything about that.
0: Wow.
1: Every time someone asked me, I was like, commoners, I don't know. So that's awesome. So how do you like Spokane specifically?
0: I I like it. I like it.
1: You don't have to

0: Be nice. Yeah. It's okay. It's a safe space.
1: It is, yeah. Well, I...
0: How one, dare you?
1: One thing... one thing I'd wish is maybe better...
0: Food?
1: Better food.
0: Thank you.
1: Yeah. Restaurants. I mean...
0: Yes.
1: For Asian... I'm saying... I don't really know about Western restaurants. I think there are good ones here, but Asian, I'm thinking mm-mm. of... Oh, there aren't any... No.
0: the white lady rolled her eyes.
2: It wasn't a roll of the eyes, it was more of I'm thinking. Thinking. Okay, what's a good one? I haven't eaten out in a very long time.
0: Oh, you're healthy. So. Me too, I mean.
1: That's, well, same here actually. Yeah. Oh, well, we just had pizza, actually. So. Well,
0: how dare you?
1: Pizza is always okay.
2: Yeah, you know what? That's true. Universal. Pizza's mm-hmm. fine.
1: There's good pizza here, I think. There's good pizza. But
0: which one is a good pizza?
1: I like Mod. I don't know. I like Mod pizza. It's good. Because the toppings.
2: Republic Pie is pretty good,
0: Republic
2: too.
0: Republic Pie. I was hoping you'd say that because that was my first interior design project when I graduated.
1: Oh.
2: Really?
0: Republic Pie. Well, I was part of the team. It's not like I designed it, but yeah.
1: You're nice. An interior designer?
0: Yes.
1: Oh, and I did civil. That's interesting. Yeah. Because
0: well, technically, if I want to be a snob, technically it's interior architect.
1: Interior yes. architect. Oh, yes. Yeah.
3: Let's
1: yeah.
3: be clear.
0: Minor that. In graphic design.
1: Oh, wow.
0: Do I do any of that? Yeah, I use it to make Minecraft birthdays for my 5-year-old. So.
2: It works. They are amazing.
0: It works.
2: Works of art. They are.
0: Yeah, it was worth it.
2: Oh, yeah.
0: But yeah, so it's... That's funny. Like, I was hoping you'd just say Republic. That. Oh, Flying Goat also is the same company.
1: Oh.
0: By same people.
1: Oh, okay.
0: Yeah. And Iron Goat. And I did that.
1: Nice.
2: So, restaurants.
0: Yes.
2: Not the best.
1: I'm specifically saying Chinese.
0: Oh, yeah, I
1: Chinese.
0: Forgot that. Thank you, Liam.
1: Yeah. It's all right. Chinese. I'm thinking of Chinese food.
0: Mm.
1: Chinese food. Not...
0: No.
1: I mean, I appreciate American Chinese food, but I'm looking for that. Because Chinese cuisine is so vast.
0: Uh-huh.
1: Yeah, and I watch it on YouTube, and I'm like, I want to eat that. But
0: you do?
2: Yeah. Good luck finding that anywhere.
1: Yeah, yeah, that's true. Yeah, Seattle is okay. I think Seattle yes. has Seattle.
2: And Vancouver, BC.
0: Mm-hmm.
1: Vancouver, okay.
2: Oh. Very good. Yeah.
0: I haven't been.
3: Oh.
0: I've only been there, like, on transit. And I was like, okay, add Canada to no... transit stops because it is
2: amazing. There's such a large community there and you'll find a lot of authentic.
0: That's cool. In Seattle, there. I just go to the International District.
1: Yep. Yep. Yeah. Chinatown there. Uh-huh, yeah. Chinatown. That's amazing. That's I love that. Yeah.
0: Have you been to a Malaysian restaurant there?
1: I think I have a while back, a couple of years ago, and it was just all right.
0: Where was it? Do you remember? There's one that I used to go. Also, it was okay, but I liked going there because people were like, oh, it's the whole picture. There, it's like Kanatan. I'm like, guys, this is where I'm from.
1: Nice.
0: Like, there's a big picture. Oh. They're like, oh, you're from here. I was like, yeah. But I've never actually been to Kelantan.
1: Oh, you haven't?
0: Nope.
2: Really?
0: Every time I go to Malaysia, I just stick with my mom's side of the family.
1: KL-ish?
0: Which is KK mostly.
1: Oh, Sabah. So that's why. That's why. So speaking of that.
0: That's why I say gambar.
1: Gambar.
0: Not gambar. Picture.
1: Yeah. Ah. Yeah. Oh, accent is slightly different. Yeah. Yeah. I'll say gambar. With the R is not as rolled as you.
0: Yeah, yeah. But no, I'm like gambar.
1: Yeah. But yeah, I have been to a Malaysian restaurant in, I can't remember where it was. I think Seattle or somewhere. It was 1 hour from Everett. I remember my buddy, Vietnamese guy, and myself, we drove 1 hour to get Malaysian food. And
0: oh,
1: it was,
0: wow.
1: After
0: 1 hour and then disappointed.
1: I was disappointed. He was very happy. But.
0: He probably missed home more than you. That's why he was desperate.
1: Yeah. Yeah,
0: was anything. It the one that called you a slur?
1: No.
0: Okay.
1: No.
0: Okay. Yeah. I was about to put poison.
2: I was going
0: to
2: ask that. I was like, that better not be the same.
0: Oh, by the way, we don't encourage violence. No.
1: No.
0: But that's... So do you guys cook at home a lot?
1: Yes. Yes, and every day. Every day it's
0: what's your go-to?
2: Yeah.
1: So I'm vegetarian. Uh-huh. Okay, I don't even eat eggs, yeah. It's just
0: So are you vegan or vegetarian?
1: I do eat pizza, so that's right. But no eggs.
0: Yeah, vegetarian. So, yes.
1: Yeah, vegetarian, but no eggs, because some vegetarians say they eat eggs, but we don't do eggs. So no donuts, no cookies, no muffins. For the most part, we cook a lot of rice. We eat a lot of rice, rice and noodles. So typically, my lunch is. I have an Instant Pot. Do you know what that is?
2: Yeah.
1: An Instant Pot, yeah.
0: Who doesn't?
1: Yeah, right? That's good. Yeah, I just put rice. Oh, Bina, my wife, she'll also... Sometimes she'll prepare for me. It's just rice, half a block of tofu, the Costco tofu. Mm-hmm. Half a block of that for my protein. Uh-huh. Some veggies that won't really mush. So, like the frozen vegetables.
2: Okay.
1: And some seasoning. And then you just click it. And then when it's done, you put some more seasoning stuff seasoning oils. And then you just mix it. And that's my lunch.
0: To our listeners, if there's any people who don't know what seasoning is, it's more than salt and pepper.
2: And garlic powder and onion powder.
0: Yes. Yeah. But that sounds good. Like, I used to cook a lot. I loved cooking. And then I got married. And... my husband is very white.
1: Oh no.
2: At least he likes spicy stuff, though.
0: Well,
2: I mean, he's got spicy? That going
0: he
2: for him.
0: He eats spicy.
1: That's great, yeah.
0: Even more spicy than my Malaysian cousins.
1: Wow.
0: And my mom was like, I approve.
1: Yeah.
0: Immediately. Right? Because I complain. I'm like, it's a little spicy. And he goes, oh, it's good. And my mom's like, yeah, good. Buggles. Right? And I'm like, okay, that's good. At least he like kind of makes my mom like me more, right? So, but the only thing is, at first, it was a struggle to get him to eat a lot of different things. Because he's used to eating just certain... thing. I feel like it's just like five things his whole life or something.
2: Yeah.
1: Oh.
0: So then every time I make something, I can't finish it, and then I end up throwing it away.
1: And he wouldn't eat it.
0: It makes me so sad. So I was like, you know what? I'm not gonna cook. And then when I had my son, I felt like I didn't have time. Like at first, I was one of those moms where I'm gonna make everything at home. I'm gonna make him eat the healthy stuff, and then he just spit it out on me. So I said, okay, I'm gonna stop. Only recently he started being such a foodie. And
2: yeah,
0: that's why I started cooking again only recently. Because all of a sudden he goes, Mama, put whatever braised something and put some garlic. Make sure it's toasted good for it. And I'm like,
1: wow.
0: What are you saying?
2: Yeah.
0: And then even the like lobster, he goes, make sure the lobster head, you open it up because it's so buttery in there. It's like the lobster butter. That's the best part. I'm like, excuse me?
2: Tell them, do they know his age?
0: Oh, he's five. He's going to be
2: he's
0: six.
2: He's five.
0: Yeah.
2: Yeah.
1: Does he watch like cooking shows? Or?
0: I think he does when I'm not looking.
1: But still, that's very smart at that age.
0: Yeah. And my sister said, does he watch Gordon Ramsay? And I was like, no, he watched something better. Because I've been to a few of Gordon Ramsay restaurants. I was like, why do you always scream at people when you cook like this?
1: It's not good.
0: No. Have you seen the video where he makes... pad thai with a...
1: Thai chef. This is the face.
0: This is not pad thai. Yeah.
1: You make the face. Made that face.
0: That's the exact face my mom make.
1: Oh my gosh.
0: When I cook for her, she's like, this is not pad thai. I was like, okay, sorry, Mom. But yeah, he loves cooking. And so only recently I started cooking again. And hanging out with Michael Doyle, he's vegan. So now I'm like more into vegan stuff. And I think... Malachi is sometimes when he's not craving like live lobster and whatever, he's vegan.
1: Oh, yeah. Nice.
0: So most of the time he's vegan until he craves something lobster. Also, he's like, I want a whole deer or something. I don't know.
2: Oh, then, boy.
0: Then he's like, I can't help you. No, I'm glad he's not really into the meat part of, but anyways, so that's great. Because have you tried any Thai restaurants here?
1: We have Sirinya. I've always wanted to try Kuni's.
0: Yeah.
1: I haven't got the chance to try that yet.
0: So Kuni's was my favorite for a while.
1: Uh-huh.
0: I don't know if the cook changed, or it depends also on the time of the day when you order.
2: Yeah.
0: So if you order lunch, it's not going to be very good.
1: Oh, really? Yeah. So dinner would be better.
0: Mm-hmm.
1: Okay,
0: The chef, I think maybe her name is Kuni.
1: Oh,
0: Miss Kuni is there at night. Auntie Kuni is there
1: Auntie,
0: at night.
1: Yeah. Okay.
0: But like during lunch is not good. But there's my Mai Tai Kitchen in the valley. They don't you can even sit there, you just order to go. But they're the Thai person. I have only been there once because it's far from where I live.
2: Mm. And pretty far. Yeah.
0: And you have to wait in the car for the food. You have to order there and then wait in the car. And an old guy comes out and he takes your order and he writes it down. And I feel bad. I'm like, oh, sorry. Kap kum ka. But it's good too. What else?
1: What was it called? Sorry?
0: Mai Tai Kitchen,
1: I think. Mai Tai Kitchen, okay.
0: I think that's what it's called. Yeah. So that was a good one. But yeah, anything else is depressing.
1: I think because of the paste, they have that ready-made paste, then they can use that to make the curries. It's,
0: yeah. Or they also take out some ingredients, so people like my husband won't say, oh, something smells.
1: Yes, yeah.
0: I'm like, come on, dude.
1: They kind of filter it.
0: Yeah. And have you ever seen pet thai here?
1: I just made pet thai sambal the other day. Yeah, I just made. So
0: it's something stinky.
1: Yeah, it's literally called stink bean. Yeah. Oh, you know. Yeah.
0: Have you had it?
2: Yeah.
0: Oh my goodness.
1: Oh, how?
0: See, this is why she's my sister.
2: I would go down and see my friend down in Boise, and there's a very large, tight knit Thai community down there, and I had some of the best pad thai. It was so good. It was so it was her co-worker's friend. They all invited, I had just come down to see her, but they invited us all over and they said, my mom's making dinner, you're just gonna have all this, you know, real authentic, and it was an experience, and it was so, so good.
0: That's awesome.
1: But
0: how do you make
1: experience?
0: Your pad thai?
1: Sambal.
0: That's the best way.
1: Very simple. You start.
0: I almost asked, do you put shrimp in it?
1: Oh, no.
0: And then sorry, I remembered. Yeah. I was like, no, this is a stupid question.
1: The vegetarian doesn't. Yeah.
0: Yeah.
1: Oh, but yeah. A ton of shallots. Mm-hmm. So you're asking, where did I find the pad thai?
0: Yeah.
1: Frozen. Unfortunately, it's frozen. It's not fresh, uh-huh. But in the Asian markets.
0: Oh.
1: Anyway, the one on Sprague. The one on Sprague. Best Asian or something.
0: On Division.
1: Not on Division. Yeah, okay. That's the yellow one. Like, okay. The one with the bicycle.
2: Is it like the one that has, it's like a big,
1: yep.
2: I can't say, like Archie and white.
1: Yes.
2: Okay, yeah.
1: That's the one, yeah.
2: I love that one.
1: Yeah.
0: I don't think I've ever been to that one.
2: Well, no? We need to go.
0: Yes. Yeah.
1: They have a fresh batch of vegetables Thursday at around 5.
0: Thursday.
1: So that's when you have to go then. Kangkong, you know Kangkong?
0: Uh-huh.
1: Kangkong is, what's it? Water spinach? I think it's water spinach in English. That stuff, you can get that from Kangkong. You can get all these Asian vegetables, I guess.
0: So, which, it's interesting. Sometimes I have a hard time with just serai.
1: Really? Oh, you can get serai there, yeah.
0: Like lemongrass. And I was like, it's just lemongrass. Why is it so hard to find?
1: Yeah.
0: It's just lemongrass.
1: It is, yeah.
0: Yeah, but that's great. My son will definitely love that. I think that's going to be our trip, a special trip. He loves grocery shopping, so he can look at the produce. I'm pretty sure he has my mom's jeans. He has that snobby food. He's like, I'm like, okay, go ahead. You pick your own ingredients.
1: Yeah.
0: But it's great. I'll tell him about that.
1: Yeah, the frozen. And it's called, I think it's sator or something like that, beans. And it's a Vietnamese packaging. Okay. So it's called something else, but it is pad thai, basically. Okay. Yeah.
0: Is there a picture on it?
1: Yes.
2: That's all she needs.
1: Oh, maybe it's just a clear thing. I'm not sure. It's, you can see the pad thai in there, so you'll know it's...
0: Okay,
1: it's,
0: good. I can't wait for my husband's reaction. Oh my gosh. I was like, you think tuna is stinky? You think? Yeah. No, because he's only been around pad thai around my mom, and he would never say anything.
1: Mm.
0: But around me, he will say something.
1: He'd
0: say it. I'm gonna video call my mom so he doesn't say anything. Like, here you go. But yeah, it's crazy. But he also really loved Malaysia. He wanted to move it. He's like, this is great. Because they also have nomad visa for tech people to work abroad. Oh. For 2 years if they want to go live in Malaysia while they work for...
1: Really?
0: Yeah. And I'm like, this is just... It's like they're calling us.
2: Yeah.
1: That would be great. You should...
0: Yeah.
1: That would be great, yeah.
0: I should. But then I met good people after 12 years of being here. And I was like, oh, is this really the time?
1: Yeah, yeah.
0: True, yeah. But I'm so glad. How long have you been in Spokane?
1: Almost 5 years.
0: 5 years.
1: It's August. I started my job 9th August, 2021.
0: Yeah, I'm going to check.
1: 2021.
0: Yeah, better be right.
1: 2021.
0: No, it better be right.
2: This kind of memory. I cannot remember the exact date that I started. What,
0: I thought today was still July.
2: She did.
0: Yeah. And I was like, I don't know, July 29, whatever, 8.
1: Just the one, yeah.
0: Yeah. And I thought yesterday, 2 days ago, I thought it was already Friday, but it wasn't.
2: I think that happened to a lot of people.
0: Yeah.
2: I don't want to get off track. So you're here.
1: Yeah.
2: Yes. I could have.
0: So I'm just glad I ran into you guys.
1: Yeah.
0: And I see a lot of good food in my future.
2: Oh my gosh.
0: No. And Malachi, my son, will cook for you too.
2: Oh, yes.
0: I'll try to get better. But this is great. I have a question. I don't know if I should even ask, but it keeps coming in my mind. What do you do for work? Is it something related to tabla or is it civil engineering?
1: Not at all. It is civil
0: engineering. Okay. How's
1: Nima? My boss.
0: Yeah. How is he your boss? I don't know anything about him. That's why.
1: That's fine. Yeah, that's fine. He's one of the four principals in my firm. It's Womer and Associates. Yeah, we're just downtown on Howard. We're on Howard. So we have architects, we have interior designers, one interior designer, civil. We have civil department, architecture department and a fire protection department. So I'm in the civil department. We work with the tribes, the native, Native Americans. Yeah, we work with the tribes. We do lots of their roads, their community buildings,
0: sorts
1: of stuff. Yeah,
0: wow, that's cool.
2: It is.
1: Yeah,
0: I had no idea. I did. Well, the reason why I left my job is because I didn't like all the kind of stuff we do. It's not for good reasons, kind of.
1: I understand.
0: It's mostly just dollar signs.
1: Yeah.
0: Yeah. So that's why I left. I was like, I don't think I fit here. But if I work there, maybe.
1: Talk to Nima.
0: Yeah.
1: Talk to
0: Hi, Nima.
1: Nima,
0: remember me?
1: Yeah.
0: I'm that person who crashed the party that you were having. But that's great. I know you have one song that you shared. Well, you shared more than one, but I wanted to play the Malaysia.
1: That's rock kappa. Yeah, rock kappa.
0: Of course, not because I'm biased or anything.
2: No.
0: We're gonna play that.
2: No.
0: Yeah, because you know it's good to
2: unique culture.
0: Yes. Yeah.
2: Okay.
0: Yeah.
2: This is roots and rhythms.
0: Yes, it's roots and rhythms. Yeah. What else should I say?
2: No.
0: Yes.
1: So it's different. It's different.
0: It is.
1: It's different.
0: I listened to it.
1: You did?
0: Yeah. I was like, oh, I don't know this one. And then I listened to it. I was like, that's why I don't know. Because I only know like what a teenage Malaysian would know kind of thing. So I was like,
1: that makes sense.
0: I know.
1: Yeah.
0: But yeah, I think we should listen to it. And it's long, right?
1: It's long. It's 6 minutes.
0: Yeah.
1: You can play a
0: section. And then we can find a way where we can, you know, I'm really good at lowering the volume now.
2: Yeah,
0: you're starting to get good at moving.
1: Yeah.
0: So we'll see.
2: I'll just click these things.
0: Yeah.
2: For you.
0: We don't need Charo. It's okay. So we'll listen to it and then we'll be right back.

0: That was
1: awesome.
0: Leah just wouldn't even talk to us. We were trying to make
1: conversation. I wanted to listen. Gosh.
0: We're like, wait, listen. Come on, guys. But that's awesome. Welcome back. This is KYRS Medical Lake Spokane. 88.1, 92.3 FM. And today we have Sham. We also have his wife, but she doesn't want to talk. So we're going to pretend like I didn't say it. It's up to you. And he's Malaysian.
2: Yes.
0: So that's all we need to know.
1: Yeah.
0: So you said that, well, not you, your wife mentioned that you give tabla classes?
2: Yes, at the Spokane Hindu Cultural Center. That's
0: Spokane Hindu Cultural Center.
2: Well, I think long. Spokane Hindu Temple, something like that. If you just Google it, it'll be the one that shows up.
0: That's awesome.
2: Yeah, I teach.
0: And is there like an age limit or?
2: No age limit. Oh. There's no age limit. There's, we have, I don't know how, I guess he's 11 now. I'm not sure how old he is now. He's small ones. And we have Devika. She has a dance school here, Indian dance school here.
0: Oh.
2: Yeah, and she has two kids. You might know her, Pooja. Devika Bollywood? Gates. Yes.
0: Oh.
2: Yes.
0: I used to take Bollywood dance classes in Seattle.
1: Wow.
2: Yeah, she does that.
0: But then I get dizzy so fast, so I don't know if I should. But that's awesome. I didn't know.
2: Yeah, I teach her and her kids also. Yeah, so.
0: And
2: yeah,
0: then
2: so,
0: does she teach you Bollywood dance?
2: No, I'm stiff. I'm like a stick. You heard my wife, right?
0: Yeah. It's a good trade, though.
2: That'd be fun.
0: That's awesome. And do you know where she teaches to?
2: She has a dance school. I'm not sure where she teaches.
0: Okay, I'll look it up.
2: Yeah, but it's...
0: But you teach at the...
2: Hindu temple.
0: Hindu temple. Yeah, that's easier. That's two words. I can't remember the two other words.
2: Spokane. Spokane Hindu temple, yeah.
0: Okay.
1: There you go.
0: That's good. And how can we sign up? How can we...
2: Just reach out to me or...
0: We just go to the street and yell, Sham!
2: Just go, yeah. Thursdays at 6:15 p.m.
0: Ooh,
2: Thursdays
0: nice.
2: At 6:15, yeah, when I get off work.
0: Thursdays 6:15. Okay.
2: Yeah, that's the class we have now. If there are more people that join, then we'll figure out different classes.
0: That's
2: but
0: cool.
2: That's what we do.
3: Does anything need to be brought when you
0: yeah,
3: come,
0: any requirements?
3: Or?
2: Yes.
0: Do you need to have hands?
2: You have to have
3: I think
0: hands.
3: So.
0: That's
3: yeah.
0: the only requirement. Ooh.
2: Yes. Yes. And interest. You must be interested.
0: Yeah.
2: It's not like your parents say, hey, you have to learn this and okay, fine, I want you to be interested. And then if you're invested and interested, then it will work. If not, you're not going to really learn it properly. That's what I personally
0: so
2: want.
0: Interested.
2: Yeah.
0: I'm so
2: interested. Yeah.
0: Yeah. I need to go. What if it's someone who doesn't have a beat? Like, not my husband. He has beat. He's good.
2: Got rhythm?
0: Mm. He has good rhythm. Mm. He's a, yeah. It, is that a requirement? We have to stay up.
3: Can learn.
0: Why are you laughing, man?
3: I'm not. Sir.
0: So, but I think I'll come alone, actually. I'll just go alone. So I can learn faster.
2: No requirements.
0: Okay. That's awesome. And is it free or?
2: It's charged to the temple. You pay for the temple.
0: Yeah.
2: Yeah. So how much is it? I
0: so
2: don't
0: it's
2: know.
0: All for a good cause.
2: It's all for, yeah. Mm-hmm. All the proceeds go to the temple. Mm-hmm. I'm not, yeah. I don't, I mean, I charge, but you pay the temple. Yeah. It's not for me, you know.
0: Mm. But if people want to tip, that works too. No?
2: No. No tip the temple.
0: Tip the temple.
2: Yeah.
0: See?
2: I do it for the
0: it's
2: temple.
0: A different culture.
3: Yes.
0: If you guys want to tip, tip the temple yeah. or tip me.
2: Yes.
3: She'll be standing outside.
0: Look for me. Yeah. I'll have a tip jar. But that's crazy. I love it. It's. Yeah. And it really makes me sad to know I've been living here for so long and I haven't met anyone cool until a year ago. Well, the only cool person
3: Excuse
0: I've had for a long
3: me?
0: Time is just Leah. No, Leah, that's the thing. Like, it's almost like you came here with me, almost, you know?
3: Yeah.
0: It's like you're not from here. I don't think of it that way.
3: Yeah.
0: So... In case you're wondering, Leah used to be my sister-in-law.
3: Yeah.
0: Now she's just sister.
3: Yes.
2: Oh, yeah. Okay.
0: Yeah, now we're sisters. Mm-hmm. And since I've moved here, really, she's been the only person who, if I want to do something weird or what others might consider weird or express
3: Say something
0: some opinions.
3: Weird. Yeah, exactly.
0: No one else. only Leah. I'm like, Leah will get it.
3: Yeah.
0: And then I always ask her, I was like, are you sure you're from Spokane? Yeah. Are you sure? Because she even knows Pitay.
2: Yes. Yeah, that's crazy. I didn't expect that.
0: Yeah, me neither. I was like, wait, I've known you
3: I
0: for
3: never
0: a
3: thought
0: long
3: that
0: time.
3: Would ever come up.
0: Oh, we all love stinky beans. We know it. But that's so yeah. Next time we make Pitay, we're going to have you.
3: Oh, yes.
0: Yeah. Yes. Mm-hmm. Maybe I will start. I love hosting people, having people over, but I stopped for a long time again.
2: Potluck.
0: Yeah. Well, I don't even want potluck. I was like, I want to make all
2: everything.
0: The food.
2: Nice.
0: Because I get it from my mom again. Mm. And then I judge too. I'm like, you're not eating.
3: Yeah. She will be judging. So you're finish that. That plate needs to be clean.
0: Yeah. Lick it. But yeah, it's crazy. But anyways, I'll try to stick to the subject, the song we just heard.
2: Yes.
0: What is it about?
3: Yes.
2: Oh, Deep and Jara.
0: Yeah, you told us it's like old rock, but what is it about? For people who don't understand Malay, not me.
2: Well, okay, the song title is mm-hmm. Deep and Jara Janji. So Janji is promise.
0: Mm-hmm.
2: Deep and Jara can be, Penjara is prison. So prisoned promise, locked promise. Something like that, yeah.
3: Okay.
2: So this is from we call it Jiwang music, like Jiwang, rock Jiwang. So mm-hmm. it's rock music, and Jiwang is very emotional, very feeling, you know, like mm-hmm. You're feeling it, like the love, maybe you have a breakup or mm-hmm. you're like intense longing. So that's this type of genre. They're like, they're screaming, and then there's rock music at the back, so... The emotion is of longing, of not regret, but intense emotion of promise and love. So so that's
0: awesome. So I always say I don't listen to a lot of music in the English language
2: mm-hmm.
0: because I feel like other languages have deeper songs. Like deeper meaning.
3: It's conveyed.
0: Yeah. Or,
3: musically.
0: Or just so much really more. Good rhythm, really good beat. Mm-hmm. So... I don't know. It's always like deep. And I actually have a song here that is Malaysian and is very deep, very deep. We'll listen to it maybe after, like when we end the show. So we don't cry on air, yes. You know?
3: Well, thank you for thinking of us.
2: Is that your favorite Malaysian, one of your favorite
0: Yeah,
2: Malaysian
0: but it's funny. I don't know why it's one of my favorite. I just like it, you know? But
3: it gives you a feeling.
0: Yeah.
3: There's something about it that just...
0: Yeah, but I don't really listen to it a lot in front of people like my husband or because I'm like, It's Hanya Rindu.
2: Oh, Hanya Rindu. Yeah. By, who's that? Who's it by?
0: Andamish.
2: Andamish? Okay, yeah. Okay. Nice.
0: So I'm like, I don't want people to make fun of me.
2: Yeah.
0: It's kind of new,
2: It's a bit newer, yeah.
0: Yeah, so I don't know any of the old ones, but it's always like, deeper meaning. It's always so
2: yeah,
0: I appreciate that. It's also always like the poetry in it also, instead of like we do bleep bleep and bleep
2: understand
0: yeah but that's awesome. That's great. I was hoping you would bring your tabla today, but also I wasn't sure if I'm allowed to make you play because the FCC and the legal stuff.
2: What?
0: With legal stuff on there, apparently there's a lot of legal stuff I need. If I want someone to play live on my show, I have to like file.
2: Oh, clear. Wow. Really?
0: Yeah. Yeah. So, and I don't understand any of that. So I was like, I'm going to keep it safe. If you bring it, you bring it. And if you don't, you know, I'd be like, I didn't know.
3: Oh, yeah. No idea.
0: Yeah. But that's why, like, we don't have people calling or people playing live.
2: Oh, okay.
0: Because my show is a talk show. We talk.
2: Mm-hmm. I have a whole bunch of instruments at home, actually. Ooh, not just a tabla.
0: Yeah, what other instruments?
2: So, mostly Indian percussion. Uh-huh. So, tabla, dholak, pakawaj.
0: Yeah, we know this, all of that, right?
2: Yeah.
3: You know,
2: it's
0: similar. Oh, yeah, I have 10
3: I
0: of
3: might
0: them.
3: If I heard what it sounds you, like.
2: Probably if you heard Bollywood songs.
0: Uh-huh, mm-hmm. I love it.
2: You would have heard a dholak. It's kind of hand in hand with tabla.
0: Mm-hmm.
2: And then the pakawaj is a bit more... I don't know how to describe that. That is a bit more classical mm-hmm. Indian music. You can hear that.
3: Are they all percussion instruments?
2: All percussion. Okay. All percussion. Yeah, I do percussion.
0: Oh yeah, when you were, that's what you were saying when everyone asked you to play music.
2: I need to accompany someone.
0: Yeah,
2: yeah, mm-hmm. yeah.
0: It's like I can't just sit around and.
3: Well, that might be nice.
0: Yeah, I didn't see. I'm like, why not? yeah. But I didn't say anything because I don't want to sound ignorant. I was like,
2: But yeah, and I have some jaw harps also. Jaw harps. Have you seen, you know what a jaw harp is?
0: Uh-uh.
2: A jaw harp is, it's like the ancestor of a harmonica. You know, you blow mm-hmm. in that. So it's just one, it's one thing you just put in between your mouth, in between your teeth.
0: Not your nose?
2: Not your nose.
0: Or your ear? No.
2: And then you kind of suck air and there's I don't know, what's that? Like a metal kind of stick that vibrates and that will cause...
3: Pluck or tap or pluck, while you're correct. Doing it.
2: That's right. You pluck it.
3: Okay, I think okay. I may have seen that.
2: Yeah,
3: it, done it, before.
2: The
3: yeah.
2: Snoopy. It's also this Snoopy instrument.
0: You would have heard in cartoons. About Snoopy also. The dog.
2: Yeah, that's the cartoon, right? Yeah, you'll hear that in the.
0: Okay.
2: Yeah. Or something. Yeah. Yeah. Yeah. that, yeah.
0: I didn't know you brought instruments. In case anyone's wondering, that wasn't. But that, so the only reason why I know the tabla is because it's an Arabic word.
2: Means drum, right?
0: Yeah.
2: Tabla means drum.
0: And it means one drum. That's why one I was drum. Like, there's two?
2: It's a pair, yes.
0: Tabletin.
2: Tabletin. Oh, okay, that means two. Oh.
0: So that's the only reason why I know it, but I don't know it. So I was I know. I just watch stuff. Even when I watch it, like, if I see videos, I don't really focus on the name. Because I just assume it's something I won't know how to pronounce.
2: Mm-mm.
0: But then when I saw, when Shahrukh said, yeah, Sham plays tabla, I was like, he's so racist. Like, tabla is Arabic.
2: Yeah.
0: And then it turns out I'm racist. So, but don't tell him. But when he said that, I was like, what does he know? He knows nothing. Yeah. But I'm glad he's not here today.
2: I was looking forward to seeing him.
0: You see him enough. You're here to see us.
2: Yes.
0: And maybe I will be popping up in a lot of those things. I'll be just like, hey, remember me?
2: Yeah,
0: I kind of do that. But Majid is so nice. He's like, yeah, I'm so happy you're here. I love it. And I was like, are you sure? Are you sure? Because you didn't invite me.
3: I just came.
0: Yeah. Well, that's the thing. Shahrukh always invites people to Majid's house.
3: Mm-hmm.
0: And a lot of the times it's really embarrassing. I'm like, yeah, Majid, yeah, I'll see you whenever, like Thanksgiving or something. Or I say, Majid, sorry, I can't make it for Thanksgiving. He goes, oh, I didn't know you were coming. And I was like, oh, yeah, I was just testing you. But that's what Shahrukh does. He walks around and invites people.
3: You need to come.
0: He goes, oh, we should do that at Majid's house. He's like, we're having a party. I was like, are you sure? Does Majid know about that? But it's interesting. I don't know why Majid is friends with Shahrukh. I love Majid. He's my favorite Irani. Not
3: that's
0: Shahrukh.
3: That's three.
0: Yeah, Shahrukh might be my least favorite Irani, really? Actually. Worse than Ayatollah Khomeini. Just kidding. Yeah. Anyways, I'm sorry. I talked too much. I'm really excited you're here. And this is supposed to be like time for our show. We're supposed to end now. But we need to remind people to go to your tabla classes.
3: On Thursday night, 6:15.
2: Correct. Oh, yeah.
0: Spokane. Good. Hindu temple.
2: Yes.
0: You're welcome. I left the house without even a bag today, so I don't even have my notebook.
2: Oh, that's fine.
0: We're doing great.
3: We are.
0: Yeah, I was just happy that Shahrukh wasn't here, so I was like running around being like, yay! Anyways. I don't think Shahrukh was listening, but if he's listening, we don't love you. It's fine. Anyways, thank you so much for being here.
2: Thanks so much for having me.
0: I really hope we can have
2: you. Yeah. You did?
0: I really hope we can have you more.
2: Yeah, definitely. Yeah.
0: And maybe next time.
2: The wife will join.
0: Yeah, maybe. No pressure, though. Yeah. It's okay. We don't pressure people. It's a free country.
2: It's a free country.
3: Yeah. And what's the song that we're playing on the outro again?
0: Yes, I'm going to play Hanya Rindu.
2: What does it mean? Hanya means
0: miss.
2: Only.
0: Only
2: miss.
3: Only
2: miss. Rindu is miss. Yeah. Miss you.
3: Okay.
0: Miss so you. I only.
3: Okay, so I really miss, am going to cry.
0: I only miss Majid, not Charo.
2: Okay.
0: Yeah.
3: Okay.
0: Yeah. Okay. So thank you so much.
2: Thank you. Thank you so much. Thank you.
0: And thank you to our listeners if there's any. And hopefully I'll see you next weekend. This is KYRS Medical Lake Spokane, 88.1, 92.3 FM, and you're listening to Roots and Rhythms. We'll see you next Saturday.
3: Next Saturday.
0: Okay, bye-bye.
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Friday, Pamela Jean at AK Asian, The Dirty Champions at Jackson Street, Virginia Rails and Santa Poco at Zola, Snuff Tape, Cold Hearts, Deceiving the Masses, and Back Lip at the Big Dipper, and Craig and DeBratz and Jacob Lang at Chan's Red Dragon. 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

C by Ronnie V and the Family Band, and you're listening to Welcome Home on KYRS. You also heard Angelique Francis featuring Eric Gales playing the song Train Coming. Before them, you heard Omar Coleman, Eddie Roberts, and Eric Benny Bloom with the song You've Been Cheating. We started off the set with Brielle Brown and the Carlisle Family Band with the song Get Back to the Garden. Up next,

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1: 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Before Eden Brent, you heard Earthworm Basement Blues from the album West Georgia Blues by Jontavious Willis. Before Jontavious, you heard Bruce Sunpie Barnes and Michael Doucette with Baby Please Don't Go. You also heard Kaylin Crisco and The Broadcast with the song Heart of Gold. And we started off the set with Lockie Doley and Bootsy Collins with the song Get Out Your Ears Way from the album A World Worth Fighting For. Up next, we got some Alvin Youngblood Heart right here. Welcome home, KYRS.

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Before Samantha, you heard Joel Astley playing the song Secondhand Kid from the album Seattle to Greaseland. You also heard Luke Winslow King with the song If I Were You from the album Flash and Magic. And we started off this set with Alvin Youngblood Heart playing the song Treat Her Like a Lady from the album Start With the Soul. Up next, we got some Anna Moss right here. Welcome home, KYRS. Yeah.